0: about it and what made it stand out for you?
1: So it takes place in Dunmore, which is a fictional town, which is, as you say, just over the border. It is essentially a terminal of the Underground Railroad. It is where formerly enslaved people emerge into Canada and hopefully some semblance of a new life. Mm-hmm. The first line of it really sets things up. The first line in the

Hey everyone, my name is Brenton Rose. I am a country artist from Okotoks, Alberta. I am so excited to share a little bit about my debut EP that just came out at the start of May. It's called The Wild West. It's a collection of 6 tracks all about kind of growing up, discovering more about myself, entering your 20s, and just experiencing new things about life, love, family, and everything in between. And yeah, I hope you love it. A book that I absolutely love that I would love to share with all of you today is The Great Alone by Kristen Hanna. It is one of my top tier favorite reads of all time. Anything by Kristen Hanna is really absolutely amazing, but this one in particular, it's a story about family, survival, love, growing up. It takes place in Alaska in the 1970s. It's a really, really cool story. Kristen Hanna is an amazing writer. I think she used to be a lawyer, so I think that's why she's so good at writing and telling stories, and you really get invested in this one, and it takes you on quite the journey, but it is one of my favorite books ever. I love diving into the world and the stories that somebody else has created, because that's kind of what I do with songs, is kind of build a story in like 3 minutes, which is a lot.

0: First time that's ever happened.
1: Yeah. Huizinga says he can handle it. He says the play, based on the horror movie franchise, attracts an atypical audience.
0: And with that gets folks who don't know kind of what maybe the etiquette is, and they often feel like they're in their living room. People just munching away on popcorn, ripping open candy in very tense moments. When I'm not with you,
1: I lose my mind. Jukebox musical And Juliet is another show

We'll have a look at your evening forecast. I'm Jared Monkman. Cloudy in Whitehorse and Carcross, a chance of showers overnight, your low is 10. Cloudy in Watson Lake, a chance of showers as well, risk of a thunderstorm, your low is 9. Cloudy in Teslin, a chance of showers overnight, your low is 6. Clear in Atlin, your low is 6. Cloudy in Destruction Bay, your low is 7, and clear in Haines Junction, your low is 6. Cloudy in Ross River and Faro, a chance of showers before morning, your low is 8. Cloudy in Carmax, a chance of showers as well, your low is 11. Cloudy in Dawson and Mayo, a chance of showers before morning, your low is 11. And cloudy in Beaver Creek with a chance of showers overnight, your low is 10. Cloudy in Burwash, your low is 7. And cloudy in Old Crow, a chance of showers overnight, your low is 10. And a mix of sun and cloud in Eagle Plains, a chance of showers overnight as well, your low is 10. For more news, you can head to our website at cbc.ca/north. 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

0: We'll have a look at your evening forecast. I'm Jared Monkman. Cloudy in Whitehorse and Carcross, a chance of showers overnight, your low is 10. Cloudy in Watson Lake, a chance of showers as well, risk of a thunderstorm, your low is 9. Cloudy in Teslin, a chance of showers overnight, your low is 6. Clear in Atlin, your low is 6. Cloudy in Destruction Bay, your low is 7, and clear in Haines Junction, your low is 6. Cloudy in Ross River and Faro, a chance of showers before morning, your low is 8. Cloudy in Dawson and Mayo, a chance of showers before morning, your low is 11.
1: I am an actor, fresh out of theater school with big dreams and an even bigger drug habit. 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Yeah, from Van Halen. 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
1: That was Rebirth of Slick by Diggable Planets. And that's it for this one. Thanks for hanging out with me and taking this journey through the world of R&B and beyond. Right here in Marvin's Room on CBC Music. If you want to hear more Marvin's Room, you can head to the CBC Listen app and listen to past episodes on demand. My name is Gemini, and I can't wait to chill with you again in Marvin's Room.
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5: From CBC News, The World This Hour, I'm Mike Miles. U.S. President Donald Trump says his forces have attacked Iranian missile, drone, and radar facilities, calling it retaliation for Iran violating their ceasefire just 10 days after it came into effect. Chris Reyes has details.
6: A return to finger-pointing between Iran and the United States, both accusing the other of reigniting tensions less than 2 weeks since agreeing to wind down the war. Iran said it launched strikes Saturday against U.S. military targets, though a U.S. official told CNN the drones did not reach their targets. Meanwhile, a second ship in a week was struck in the Strait of Hormuz on Saturday. Samantha Vinograd is a national security analyst.
7: Hopefully, the United States and Iran can settle this through a phone call or meeting rather than going through intermediaries and risking an escalatory cycle.
6: The Iranian Foreign Ministry released a statement describing the U.S. attacks as barbaric and a violation of the MOU. Vice President J.D. Vance, writing on X, deflected blame.

we roll trees. Saved lives and made minds of gold deep. 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It's the day in the life of OGs. Dealing with villain demons, I won't leave. Not a

0: We'll have a look at your evening forecast. I'm Jared Monkman. Cloudy in Whitehorse and Carcross, a chance of showers overnight. Your low is 10. Cloudy in Watson Lake, a chance of showers as well. Risk of a thunderstorm, your low is 9. Cloudy in Teslin, a chance of showers overnight. Your low is 6. Clear in Atlin, your low is 6. Cloudy in Destruction Bay, your low is 7. And clear in Haines Junction, your low is 6. Cloudy in Ross River and Faro, a chance of showers before morning. Your low is 8. Cloudy in Dawson and Mayo, a chance of showers before morning. Your low is 11.
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2: Salut et bienvenue à C'est formidable. Je m'appelle Florence K et je suis très heureuse d'être en votre compagnie pour la prochaine heure. This is your Francophone Hour of the Week on CBC Music and CBC Radio. Today, we celebrate the little things that make life brighter. The smell of coffee, the excitement of a pool party, and the sunshine sounds of reggae music. We'll also dive into songs that open up conversations about women's health. And if you're looking for the perfect wedding song en français, we might just have one for you. But first, let's escape for a few minutes and travel all the way to the beautiful islands of Fiji with Valérie Carpentier.

0: We'll have a look at your evening forecast. I'm Jared Monkman. Cloudy in Whitehorse and Carcross, a chance of showers overnight, your low is 10. Cloudy in Watson Lake, a chance of showers as well, risk of a thunderstorm, your low is 9. Cloudy in Teslin, a chance of showers overnight, your low is 6. Clear in Atlin, your low is 6. Cloudy in Destruction Bay, your low is 7. And clear in Haines Junction, your low is 6. Cloudy in Ross River and Faro, a chance of showers before morning, your low is 8. Cloudy in Dawson and Mayo, a chance of showers before morning, your low is 11.
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2: 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I'm Julie. All the lockers are empty and the hallways and stairwells have gone quiet. With summer officially in the house and students officially on vacay, today, Johannes Brahms' Academic Festival Overture, because school's out for the summer.

0: We'll have a look at your evening forecast. I'm Jared Monkman. Cloudy in Whitehorse and Carcross, a chance of showers overnight. Your low is 10. Cloudy in Watson Lake, a chance of showers as well. Risk of a thunderstorm, your low is 9. Cloudy in Teslin, a chance of showers overnight. Your low is 6. Clear in Atlin, your low is 6. Cloudy in Destruction Bay, your low is 7. And clear in Haines Junction, your low is 6. Cloudy in Ross River and Faro, a chance of showers before morning. Your low is 8. Cloudy in Carmax, a chance of showers as well. Your low is 11. Cloudy in Dawson and Mayo, a chance of showers before morning. Your low is 11. And cloudy in Beaver Creek with a chance of showers overnight. Your low is 10. Cloudy in Burwash, your low is 7. And cloudy in Old Crow, a chance of showers overnight. Your low is 10. And a mix of sun and cloud in Eagle Plains, a chance of showers overnight as well. Your low is 10. For more news, you can head to our website at cbc.ca/north. 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
1: Behind the band name on CBC Radio 1, Sirius XM. How did this band get its name? The natural assumption would be that this duo's name refers to the sharps and flats on a keyboard. But it came from an acquaintance diagnosed with schizophrenia. Outside artist Alfred McMoore. He would leave incoherent messages on their answering machines, referring to their fathers as black keys, such as D flat, when he was upset with them. Eventually, the band took on the moniker, the Black Keys, and set up a charity in Alfred McMoore's honor.

think is essential for him to fully understand that. I really don't. And in a way, it could potentially demonstrate that we are a one-trick pony, and we are not. We are a partner with the Americans that covers security, it covers defense, we cover our energy relationship. We can be a partner to them in all things that

all the players on the team soldiers of sport. And he called them things like the new fascist man. This is evidence of this new macho kind of fascist man that Mussolini was so interested in. And Mussolini, when he was building stadiums for the event, he actually named one after

I am an actor, fresh out of theater school with big dreams and an even bigger drug habit. But things are pretty good. That is until my best friend is set up on a date with David Lee Roth. Yeah, from Van Halen. This is Discount Dave and the Fix, the true-ish story about how a fake rock star led me

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4: From CBC News, The World This Hour, I'm Claude Fague. Iran is threatening to end negotiations for a permanent peace with the U.S. after a series of attacks between the two countries threatens that ceasefire. Early today, Iran launched missiles and drones against American military sites in Kuwait and Bahrain after the U.S.

the very obviously debunked conspiracy theories. But we know, you know, there's been a lot of study about this recently, that people are often attracted to beliefs in conspiracy theories because it gives them a sense of control, right? It kind of makes sense, right? You kind of, okay, now I understand. I've got

0: guest from the UK. And I wanted to see what America's 250th anniversary looks like from a few thousand miles to the east in Great Britain. So we're going to spend our program today with Tom Holland and Dominic Sandbrook of The Rest is History. We are always happy to have you on, but we waited for this occasion because I knew you'd have something to say on the occasion of the signing of the Declaration of Independence in 1776. And I think it's fair to say that after having listened to you for hours on this subject, that your take on it collectively, your take on the American Revolution and the Declaration of Independence, after a four-part series that I listened to, you had the temerity to suggest that it was not the most important event in the history of civilization.
1: It's not even the most important event in the history of America.
2: It's not even the most important revolution that happens in the late 18th century, to be honest. No.
0: We'll get to that and the French and many more things. But tell me this. Let's start with you, Dominic. Why do you have a rather diminished view, I would say, of the American Revolution and the Declaration?
1: I don't think I do have a diminished view. I think, first of all, an interesting thing that may be surprising to some American listeners. In Britain, the American Revolution is never really taught. It's not discussed. It doesn't really feature in our collective historical imagination. And Americans often say, ah, ha, ha, that's because you lost. That's not really the case, because there's nothing the British like more than a tragic defeat. Actually, it's because it's eclipsed by the French Revolution and the Napoleonic Wars. And we only have time, we only have space in our heads for one late 18th century thing, and that is the French Revolution and Nelson and Wellington smiting Napoleon. It's not really taught as the American Revolution. So much, it was always called the American War of Independence. So it didn't really feature in my historical imagination, certainly growing up, as a great revolutionary moment. I thought of the French Revolution, of course, or the Russian Revolution. But the American Revolution just seemed to be, and this is somebody, you know, I'm not a specialist in 18th century history at all, but it seemed to be a parade of quite boring men talking very earnestly about liberty, battles that involve 20 people in a field somewhere in the great vastness of North American continent. You know, it's not Waterloo, it's not Borodino or something. So when we came to it, and I think also Tom and I, we've been, you know, we've seen all the sort of Ken Burns style, the flag of liberty over Gobbler's Creek or whatever it might be, and sort of, you know, a slight smirk perhaps playing on our lips in a true redcoat manner as we see the Americans congratulate themselves as they go back to their slave-inhabited plantations on the great victory of liberty and so on. So I must admit, I very much enjoyed the great furore about the 1619 project, because as a Brit watching that, it was entertaining to see Americans flagellating themselves and tearing themselves apart about whether they were the good guys after all. And of course, the 1619 project people said that the British were the heroes in the end. So that was tremendous news for us.
0: Well, the 1619 project is definitely something I do want to talk about. But before we get there, help us understand what was going on between the colonies and the British in the run-up to the revolution, or at least what we call the revolution. Tom?
2: I mean, just to broaden it out on why maybe it doesn't have the saliency in the British imagination that the French Revolution does, and it relates to your question. I think for people in Britain, the American War of Independence, the American Revolution, whatever you want to call it, is part of a broader continuum, which is the English-speaking Atlantic world. And there is a case for saying that that the War of Independence is a British civil war. It's another civil war in the line that descends from the civil wars that rent Great Britain and Ireland back in the 17th century. And a lot of the tensions and conflicts that gave rise to the war in the 17th century were exported to the New World. So whether it's the Puritans in Massachusetts or the Quakers in Philadelphia or the Catholics in Maryland, those religious tensions to us are very familiar. And they seem, certainly to me, very, very religious. And just as in the 18th century in Britain, those religious tensions kind of blur and fade into what you might call kind of Enlightenment dynamics. The same thing seems to be happening in America. And that's why there are lots of people in Britain

This is the New Yorker Radio Hour. I'm David Remnick. I'm speaking today with Tom Holland and Dominic Sandbrook, who together host The Rest is History, one of my favorite podcasts.

0: This is the New Yorker Radio Hour. I'm David Remnick. And as we get ready for the 250th anniversary of the Declaration of Independence, I've been speaking with Tom Holland and Dominic Sandbrook, the British historians who co-host the podcast, The Rest is History. We'll continue our conversation now. Well, let me ask you about the way you in Britain, or you too as British historians and podcasters and thinkers, are looking at the United States now, and as we're celebrating this 250th anniversary of the Declaration of Independence. Recently, on one of your broadcasts, you called Donald Trump colossally consequential.
1: Yeah.
0: Colossally consequential. Someone who defines his age, as opposed to many other presidents of contemporary times.
1: Right.
0: Explain what you mean.
1: So, if you look back at recent presidents, let's say Barack Obama, good example, maybe Bill Clinton, George Bush Sr., and so on. You have a number of presidents who perhaps over time, Barack Obama, different, of course, because he's the first African-American president. But in the long run, will they leap out of the history book?

0: you. And shout out to all those in the Northwest Territories and the Yukon who are joining us today. Your regular weekend shows are off this week, so that's why you're hearing us. And when I say us, I mean myself and Studio.
1: Good morning, Mac.
0: Hi, Sue. How are you?
1: I'm good. How are you?
0: Oh, good. It was quite warm outside.
1: See, I thought it was a little chilly this morning,
0: really?
1: And we've got nothing but rain coming our way.
0: I know, it's rain for everywhere.
1: Which is terrible, like. Because as you mentioned and said hi to our friends north of us, where wildfires are a big, big issue, obviously, and we across much of Alberta are getting rain and a lot of it.
0: Yeah, there's a lot going on.
1: Yeah.
0: There's a lot going on.
1: A lot of warnings, as you, I know you're yes. you'll get into a lot of the weather for the province, but yeah, a lot of warnings right across
0: there
1: Alberta.
0: There are, but we shall enjoy our Sunday yes, morning as much as we can.
1: We will. Hey, we got up this morning, and that's good news,
0: it's
1: always.
0: True. We're on the side of the ground.
1: Yeah, you know it.
0: What's going on in the news headlines today?
1: Well, we'll talk about the amount of rain coming for central and southern Alberta. A lot of it, as I mentioned. Alberta now has a trades safety group hoping to reduce injuries and death. And 66 fires are now burning across the Northwest Territory. So we've got details on all these local stories and more coming up. First newscast at 6:30, Mac.
0: Thanks, Sue. And thanks for keeping track on all that stuff. As Sue mentioned, lots of weather alerts today. Calgary, Edmonton, Grand Prairie, Lethbridge, Red Deer, all under rainfall warnings. So a lot of rain mm-hmm. in store for today. And Fort McMurray under a heat warning.
1: That's so weird.
0: Yes.
1: Yeah, I guess as you get north, right, it gets warmer and drier for
0: sure. Exactly. So in Edmonton today, a high of 21, risk of a thunderstorm this afternoon. Calgary today, heavy rain beginning this morning, then a risk of a thunderstorm this afternoon. Red Deer, more rain, a thunderstorm this afternoon, also high of 15. Lethbridge, mainly cloudy, rain beginning this morning and a chance of thunderstorms this afternoon. Medicine Hat, high of 18 today, thunderstorms this afternoon. That's, I think, going to be the message of the day. Thunderstorms this afternoon.
1: I love a good thunderstorm, but let's keep the lightning away. We don't need that.
0: Yeah, we can't afford that Mm-mm. with all the wildfires. Mm-mm. No, we cannot. In terms of the show today, we have the early bird coming up.
1: Yes.
0: Yes. So if you want to shake off the rain, shake off all the bad vibes and get on the good vibes,
1: please
0: play us a song.
1: Maybe something sunny
0: yeah.
1: and bright today, but that's up to you.
0: Yeah, exactly. Any song you want. Send it our way. Call in and we'll get it on the air.
1: Jim started us yesterday with some rainy Gordon Lightfoot, so maybe some sunshine is in order for us today.
0: Oh yeah, I hope so.
2: This is World Report. Good morning, I'm Jennifer Yoon. A 9-month-old baby and her mother are pulled alive from the rubble in Venezuela. It's a rare moment of hope. Time is running out for rescue workers to find survivors almost 90 hours after twin earthquakes hit parts of the country. The death toll has now climbed past 1,400. And as Jorge Barrera reports, for the living, the crisis is just beginning.
3: How does the future look? Black, says Jorgelis Rodriguez, who lives in a hard-hit state of La Guaira near the Simón Bolívar International Airport, which was also heavily damaged by the powerful twin earthquakes that rocked Venezuela. In voice and text messages over WhatsApp, the 49-year-old says she is sleeping in her car, which no longer runs, and had to send her two sons, 19 and 25, to another state because they can no longer live in their severely damaged apartment building. She is one of thousands of Venezuelans who've lost their homes and now face a future clouded by dust and debris. There are people sleeping in plazas and parks, says Jorge Rodriguez, president of Venezuela's National Assembly, during a statement aired on state television Saturday that urged people to go to government shelters to sleep or bathe.
4: La ayuda es poca o casi nada.
3: Jorgelis Rodriguez says they've received little help in her neighborhood, and she now wonders how she will survive with no car and no home, in an economy where she was already struggling to find work before the quake.
4: Entonces, imagínese, la situación se complica.
3: Imagine now, the situation just got more complicated for her and many others, she says. Jorge Barrera, CBC News, Cúcuta, Colombia.
2: A days-old ceasefire has effectively shattered in the Middle East. The United States and Iran have traded fresh missile and drone strikes across the Persian Gulf. The sudden escalation is already

0: Well, good morning. Happy Sunday to you. It is June 28th. I'm Mac Meyer, filling in for Paul Karchek this weekend on Daybreak Alberta. Thanks for being here. And hello, Sudiel.
1: Hi, Mac. Wishful thinking song. I know. Sure. I like it, though.
0: I hope somewhere someone is seeing a morning sun.
1: Yes.
0: We're not really getting it here in Calgary. It's pretty cloudy.
1: Most definitely.
0: No. How are you today?
1: I'm good. How are you?
0: I'm good. Ready for some music?
1: I am. I'm ready for an early bird song. I love this because somebody gets the opportunity to really get this show going on the right foot.
0: It's so fun. Yeah. And I haven't even given out the phone number and there's already someone calling.
1: Good.
0: I know. They are on it, the listeners. I'll just give it out anyway, just so you can write it down for next time.
1: But save it in your phone.
0: Yeah, write it down, save it. Then you can call back anytime. So it's 1-866-456-1155. I'll say it one more time. 1-866-456-1155. So write it down. Next time, you'll be on it. You'll be ready to go.
1: You'll beat whoever this person is. Yeah, they're really ready. Quick on the draw this morning.
0: We'll meet them in a minute, but first, Sue, you have a look at the news.
1: That I do, and the rain keeps on coming for Alberta. Rainfall warnings are in place for much of the province, so we'll get into that forecast and continue to talk about that through the morning. North of us, though, dozens of wildfires are now burning across the Northwest Territories. And what did a dinosaur's breath smell like, Mac? I know where you can find out.
0: Oh, yeah. I'm not sure. I want to know.
1: No, you probably don't. I've got all the details coming up at 6:30.
0: Okay, looking forward to that. Thank you. Now let's meet our very eager early bird. Hello, hello.
2: Hello, hello.
0: Hi, who's this?
2: This is Dave.
0: Is Dave?
2: Yeah.
0: Nice to meet you, Dave. How are you?
2: I'm good. How are you?
0: Good, thanks. What you up to?
2: I'm just sitting in bed.
0: Oh,
1: lucky
0: very nice.
1: You, Dave.
0: I wish I was sitting in bed.
1: Yeah. Where are you calling from?
2: Edmonton.
1: Excellent. Is it raining right now?
2: It isn't.
1: You're going to get lots of it today.
0: Yeah, you're in for it. What song can we look for you today?
2: You play the Humbling River.
0: The which one?
2: The Humbling River.
1: Humbling
2: River. By Pussifer.
0: By who's that?
1: Dave, we have a terrible connection with you.
2: The Humbling River.
0: The river. Something the river?
2: The Humbling River.
0: I know you've said this many times.
1: I know.
0: We
1: have a terrible connection, Dave.
2: The Humbling River. The Humbling River.
1: Who sings it?
0: Who sings it?
2: Pussifer.
1: Gosh.
0: Oh, Dave, I'm sorry.
1: Terrible cell phone connection, Dave. So sorry.
0: I know.
1: Mac and I just, you
0: I'm
1: keep cutting out. We can't.
0: Google. Why don't you tell us what your plans are for the day while I Google around?
1: What are you up to today, Dave?
2: Not much.
1: Going to hang out?
2: Just going to hang out.
1: Do you have a boat?
2: Late.
1: Do you have a canoe or a rowboat or anything? Because you might need it today. Lot of rain coming for your area, for sure.
2: Yeah.
1: Mac, you having any luck?
0: You know what? I can't find who it is. I'm so sorry. Do you know who? Sorry, can you say the artist one more time?
2: Pussifer.
1: P-U-S-C-I-F-E-R. Pussifer?
2: P-U-S-C-I-F-E-R. The Humbling River.
1: The Humbling River.
2: Yes.
1: The Humbling River.
0: I'm looking. I'm going.
1: We're trying to find it.
0: Google's going. I believe in it.
1: Mac's a good Googler, Dave.
0: I believe in it more than I believe in myself.
1: Why are you up so early, Dave? Is this typical for you?
2: Typical. I'm up at 5:30.
1: Are you? Good man.
0: I think I found it.
1: Mac did it, Dave. Have a great day.
0: Thank you, Dave.
2: Have a great day.

0: Alrighty, that's The Humbling River by Pucifer. Thank you to Dave for bearing with us as we navigated a tricky phone line there.
1: Mac, I did a little Googling though, and The Humbling River by the band Pucifer, P-U-S-C-I-F-E-R. It's a metaphor for life.
0: Oh,
1: the river represents a barrier or transition or transcendence.
0: All right.
1: So it's a deep song.
0: That is deep.
1: Literally and figuratively.
0: Well, thank you to Dave for calling in. He was eager. He was on it.
1: I've never heard that song. It was beautiful.
0: Me neither. It was lovely.
1: Good call, Dave.
0: So thank you, Dave. And if you would like to request your song next weekend, you can do so with Paul. And he might have better years than I do. In terms of the weather today, there's a lot of alerts for the province today. Calgary, Edmonton, Grand Prairie, Lethbridge, Red Deer, all under rainfall warnings. Fort McMurray is under a heat warning. In Edmonton today, a high of 21, risk of a thunderstorm this afternoon, winds gusting up to 15 near noon. Tonight, periods of rain and a low of 16. Monday, it'll be sunny in the morning, then a mix of sun and cloud and a risk of a thunderstorm in the afternoon, high of 25. In Calgary today, heavy rain beginning this morning, then a risk of a thunderstorm this afternoon, winds gusting up to 70 this morning, but then it'll taper off a bit as we get into the afternoon, high of 15. Tonight, heavy rain will continue, low of 13, and tomorrow, risk of a thunderstorm late in the afternoon, high of 17. In Red Deer, more rain, maybe a thunderstorm this afternoon, winds up to 60 this morning, high of 15. Tonight, risk of a thunderstorm this evening, and after midnight, low of 13. Monday, periods of rain and a high of 20, that's for Red Deer. In Lethbridge today, mainly cloudy. Excuse me, I was at a concert last night, guys. Scream singing, sorry, bear with me. Rain beginning this morning and chance of a thunderstorm this afternoon. Winds could gust up to 80 near noon, high of 15. Tonight, low of 11. Monday, about the same as today, possible thunderstorms in the afternoon, high of 15. Medicine Hat, high of 18 today. Chance of a thunderstorm this afternoon with winds up to 60 kilometers an hour. Grand Prairie, some fog patches dissipating this morning. Keep an eye out for that. And periods of rain ending near noon today, then a mix of sun and cloud, high of 24. In Fort McMurray, like we said, hot, a mix of sun and cloud today, getting sunnier by this afternoon and a high of 31. Banff today, high of 14 with rain beginning early this afternoon. Jasper, cloudy with a chance of showers this morning and early this afternoon, high of 18. And we have our friends in the Northwest Territories in the Yukon with us today. Fort Simpson is still under an evacuation alert due to that fire burning west of the community. We'll have more details on that coming up in the news. But in terms of the weather, Yellowknife is under a heat warning, sunny today, high of 29. Inuvik today, cloudy with rain beginning early this morning, high of 10. Hay River is under a heat warning and an air quality warning due to that smoke. Whitehorse, mix of sun and cloud today, high of 17. Dawson City today, showers and a high of 15. So lots going on in the province. That's your full weather forecast. It's not the best day to go out for a bike ride. Probably not. But Sue, have you ever been through the Bow Valley Parkway in Banff National Park where they close it off to vehicles? Oh, Sue. Sue has left me. but over the past couple of months, the Bow Valley Parkway in Banff National Park has been closed to vehicles so cyclists and pedestrians can enjoy the road on their own. Parks Canada closes it off twice a year, once in the spring and once in the fall. The spring session just concluded on Thursday. So the road is now back open to vehicles, but it'll back to being car-free in September. And a new generation of urban designers are leaning into this car-free concept, challenging the primacy of the car for the benefit of the environment and public health. A recent student-led study from Carleton University in Ottawa reveals just how much our outdoor spaces change when cars are removed. So joining us now is Liam O'Brien. He's lead author of the study and a civil and environmental professor at Carleton University.
2: Good morning.
0: Tell us about this study in Ottawa and why you wanted to do it.
2: Yeah, so the Queen Elizabeth driveway is a beautiful road that sort of follows the canal, which is a world famous site where we have the longest skating rink in the world, for example.

0: But I noticed that when the space is closed to cars, the driveway is closed to cars, it's a lot more pleasant for biking and walking and running and just hanging out on a bench. But we only close it at certain periods, in the summer for very limited hours on the weekend. So I thought it would be a great experiment to compare the experience that people enjoy while they're on the space outside of vehicles with cars there and without cars. And while I think subjectively we know it's going to be a more pleasant experience without the cars, we wanted to actually measure it.
1: So I was just in Ottawa for my very first time a couple weeks back. And I know I can see this point in my head. I know where you're talking about. It is quite beautiful. And your team monitored this roadway over several days. What did you find happened to the environment when cars were removed for the weekend?
0: Yeah, so we measured it over 6 days in the summer, kind of during rush hour, morning and afternoon, and also in the middle of the day. We found on average it was about 50% louder from the perspective of pedestrians and cyclists when there were cars on the road. And that might not sound like a lot, but the reality is it might make the difference between being able to have a conversation with your friend that you're walking along with and not, for instance. We also found that air pollution, and we measured particles in the air, went up roughly 60% with the presence of cars. So really significant.
1: Are there longer term effects of things like that? Like obviously particles in the air, you know, noise, what impact does that have on the environment?
0: So I'm not going to say that, you know, it's going to be deadly whether there's cars or not because of air pollution and noise, but certainly on the kind of pleasantness, I think it's indisputable and then psychological impacts. And certainly longer term exposure could relate to your heart and lungs and things like that, because some of these particles can actually enter into your bloodstream. That's the ultra fine particles. And I'll also note that there's people living right beside the roadway, so those people actually would have much longer exposure, but we were focused on pedestrians and cyclists here.
1: I know in Alberta, we have a few of these car-free areas. I think of Banff National Park, you know, they have the Bow Valley Parkway, that one comes to mind. But where else in Canada or even globally do we see these car-free experiments?
0: So I'm so happy to hear that that's popping up in Alberta, and I've heard of the Banff plans. I think that's fantastic. The best opportunity, in my view, to see a successful case of pedestrianized streets is in Montreal, where they have 7 kilometers now of streets that are fully pedestrianized in the summer. And these are not just regular streets. These are places where you would go and spend the day. They have benches, they have shading, they have gardens that they put up in the summer. And I think most importantly, you can walk along freely. You can walk in the middle of the street, which kind of feels a little bit scandalous compared to what we're used to, where we're stuck on the sidewalk. And you don't have to worry about your kids running around and getting hit by a car and things like that. So there are some really nice examples. And I truly believe that if our policymakers would visit these places, they would see how wonderful they are and be able to combat, you know, the minority of voices that fight against any such progress.
1: What about in rural areas? How could a car-free or pedestrian-first concept be relevant in those areas?
0: Yeah, so I think places like town centers where there's old shops, the kind of places that people want to go, where it's mom and pop shops, farmers markets, and things like that, where you already have a really nice streetscape, but through the, you know, the age of the car-centric design, it's sort of been allowed to be taken over by cars. So focusing on those centers of towns where you already have a lot of amenities, you have space that could be replaced with pedestrian amenities, et cetera, that's where I would focus.
1: You researched this alongside students specializing in sustainable and environmental engineering. Having worked closely with them, how do their interests reflect a broader generational shift in how we view city infrastructure?
0: Yeah, what we're seeing is that fewer and fewer youth are getting driver's licenses and buying cars. And I think some of that's affordability, but there's other considerations as well, just lifestyle considerations, environmental concerns, etc. So it was not hard to attract students to help me work on this. And I'll note that these students worked really hard. They had to be out there in the hot sun for many, many days in a row, kind of taking this heavy equipment along the road three times a day. But they're really passionate about this topic because there's a direct link between their research they're doing and potential policy, because what we're hoping to do with this is provide evidence to the city and the federal government, who actually owns the roadway, that it's worth extending the hours that the road is closed to cars.
1: When we look at the future of urban design, where are these car-free concepts going, do you think? What is the long-term vision?
0: I think they're here to stay. As we become more globalized, we can take best examples from around the world and apply them in Canada. And unfortunately, climate change is going to make our climate warmer. And so the season when it's sort of pleasant to be outside for longer is going to expand. Meanwhile, we're more conscious of the environment. And car ownership is really expensive, not just for the owners, but for cities that provide a lot of public space for these, you know, large vehicles, increasingly large vehicles. So I'm pretty confident that common sense is going to prevail, but we need to get over these little fears that it's that pedestrianized spaces are going to take away from business. What we've seen globally is that it's quite the opposite. We take spaces away from cars, which are not a very good use of public space, and you bring in the customers and the diners, etc.
1: All right, Liam, thank you so much for sharing your findings with us today.
0: Thank you so much for having me on. Have a great day.
1: Liam O'Brien is a professor at Carleton University with the Department of Civil and Environmental Engineering. Now, coming up after the news, we'll check in with Paul Hunter. He's in for Ian Hanemansing this week for the latest edition of Cross Country Checkup. I'll also bring you our weekly local music profile. Today, we'll meet Calgary band Bridgeland. And later, we'll have our Sunday shout-out. Today, we want to hear about your favorite Alberta summer destination. Sue, you promised me a long list. I'm looking forward to it.
2: This is our wishful thinking long list that maybe we'll get a summer destination this year.
1: Yes. But where do you love to visit in Alberta in the summer? It could be a camping site, a hidden gem restaurant. 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So we're looking forward to that. But right now, it is 6:30.
2: This is CBC News. It's 12 degrees in Calgary, 15 degrees in Edmonton, both under rainfall warnings. We'll get into the weather forecast as we get through this newscast. But good morning from the CBC Alberta Newsroom. I'm Sue Diel. Central Alberta is in for another round of heavy rain this week, with some communities bracing for more potential flooding. About 70 kilometers southwest of Edmonton, Tofield declared a local state of emergency last week because of the deluge. This weekend, the town is more ready. Adam Hall is the mayor, and he says a lot of prep work has been done, including adding industrial pumps to some culverts around the town.
3: The last couple of years in this area, it's been quite dry. So, you know, we are used to having springtime rain, you know, same as everybody else. This time around, when the rain, you know, started and was so heavy and didn't stop for days on end. It started to bring a real sense of dread and wondering what was going to happen. And then, you know, what we were fearing would happen did, right?
2: Environment Canada says some areas in the province could receive an additional 100 millimeters of rain before it tapers off. Fort Simpson in the Northwest Territories remains under an evacuation alert. A fire approximately 8 kilometers from the community continues to be actioned by wildfire crews. Thomas Bentham, the information officer for Northwest Territories Fire, says some progress has been made.
4: The tanker efforts last night were pretty successful. They were able to limit the growth to the north and the east.
2: Additional crews arrived in that community today. Wind is currently pushing the fire away from the community, says Bentham, but for now, the alert remains in place.
4: NWT Fire is working closely with MACA, RCMP, and the community governments on the evacuation alert, and it stays as it is.
2: Alberta, now home to a new rigging safety council. The group is hoping to reduce rigging-related injuries and fatalities in the trades. Iman John Muhammad has more.
5: It's a tremendous opportunity to do right by people who have given their life and to make sure that that same thing doesn't happen again.
6: Thomas O'Neill is one of the researchers behind the Alberta Rigging Safety Council, a new body working to standardize rigging practices in the province. The council's creation was funded through a creative sentence.

0: that lives beyond the tragedy of the fatality that helps to educate at an industry-wide level.
1: Occupational Health and Safety says the goal of creative sentencing is to prevent future workplace injuries, illnesses, or deaths. Something O'Neill is confident the Alberta Rigging Safety Council can do. Iman John Muhammad, CBC News, Edmonton.
2: Community groups in Brooks, Alberta, say they are scrambling to find things for teens to do this summer in the southeastern Alberta community. That says changes to provincial grants this month forced the city's SPEC Association to end no-cost drop-in activities that served about 400 young people. Laura Lukey is with another group, Choose Well Brooks, which recently took part in a report on community wellness.
3: One of their main topics was youth. And like, we need to get them engaged in the community. We need to let them have a voice, and we need to have programming for them. So that's like a huge thing. Everyone's talking about it and we need it so bad, but then we cut it. So it doesn't make sense.
2: The province says it's providing $66 million to the 70 family resource centers across the province this year, but successful grants are now focused on addressing urgent, more complex needs of families. A ranch more than 60 years old that has been raising top-tier bucking horses for rodeos across North America is preparing for the Calgary Stampede. The Stampede Ranch, located northeast of Calgary, is bigger than the land area of Manhattan. Established back in 1961, the ranch coaches and conditions horses like the ones named Bubbles and Disco Party into four legs of back-arching, jaw-pounding fury. Ranch manager Tyler Kraft says about 200 ranch horses compete through the year, including during the upcoming Calgary Stampede, and the greatest show on earth kicks off Friday, July 3rd. School is now out for the summer, and parents looking for family activities have a new option. For the first time in 11 years, dinosaurs are on display at the TELUS Spark Science Center, and as the CBC's Chelsea Mutter reports, it features one of the largest and best preserved Tyrannosaurus Rex fossils ever discovered.
4: That's Sue the T-Rex's growl. It's part of the Science Center's new immersive exhibit, Sue the T-Rex Experience, which looks to transport visitors 67 million years into the past.
5: You can actually smell a recreation of a Tyrannosaurus's breath. And it is not amazing, as you might imagine, but it's very memorable.
4: Zach Anderson is the Senior Director of Science and Education at the center. He says the 40 feet long and 13 feet tall dinosaur cast is just part of the exhibit, and that there's an array of animals and plants to learn about.
5: Who, of course, is the star, but they weren't alone in their ecosystem.
4: Stavros Carlos with the Tourism Industry Association of Alberta says this display is part of the province's larger dinosaur ecosystem.
6: Dinosaur tourism is a real part of what our province offers.
4: Carlos says any visitors drawn to exhibits like this one means extra money spent in the local economy.
6: This also is a wonderful introduction point for international visitors who are coming into Calgary.
4: The exhibit runs until November 29th. Chelsea Mutter, CBC News, Calgary.
2: Taking a look at your provincial weather forecast, we have rainfall warnings in place for Calgary, Edmonton, Grand Prairie, Lethbridge, and Red Deer. In Edmonton, rain today, risk of an afternoon thunderstorm, wind gusting to 50K with a high of 21. In Calgary, heavy rain beginning this morning, then the risk of afternoon thunderstorms, winds gusting to 70K with a high of 15 degrees. Red Deer, more rain, maybe a thunderstorm this afternoon, windy and 15. Lethbridge, rain gets going this morning, chance of an afternoon thunderstorm, winds up to 80K with a high of 15 degrees. Medicine Hat, chance of an afternoon thunderstorm, windy and 18. In Grand Prairie, morning rain, then a mix of sun and cloud this afternoon with a high of 24. Fort McMurray, the outlier, heat warning remains in place, a mix of sun and cloud today with a high of 31. In Banff, rain starts this afternoon with a high of 14. Jasper, cloudy, chance of showers this morning and into the afternoon with a high of 18 degrees. I'm Sue D. And that's your update from the CBC Alberta Newsroom. Mac.
7: Thank you, Sue. My name is Mac Meyer, and this is Daybreak Alberta. Thanks for tuning in. And hello to all those in the Northwest Territories and the Yukon who are tuning into our show today. Your regular weekend shows are off, so that is why you're hearing us. Now, summer's often the time for home improvement projects and renos, and one fixer-upper in Ottawa is finally getting a facelift. Can you guess which one it is, Sue?
2: Oh, yes, I did hear about this. Yes,
7: Prime Minister Mark Carney announced on Friday that he is launching a national competition to restore 20-

0: 24 Sussex Drive in Ottawa, the official residence of Canada's prime ministers. Now, that got our colleagues on cross-country checkup thinking. It's one of the topics they're tackling this weekend in a bit of a fun way. Paul Hunter is filling in for Ian Hanemansing this week, and he joins us now. Hello.
1: Hey, Mac. How are you doing?
0: Good. How are you? And what's got you looking into renos?
1: Well, 24 Sussex, that's what's got us looking into it. You know, when Mark Carney came out with that notion of, okay, it's about time that this country finally gets around to dealing with the Prime Minister's residence that has sat sort of in need of renovations for a long, long, long time. I mean, I think even when I was a parliamentary reporter in Ottawa in the early 2000s, I know because I looked it up yesterday. I did a piece then about 24 Sussex, and I got a real estate friend of mine. I said, can you meet me in front of, I want to do an interview with you and put you on TV about 24 Sussex, right? And he goes, oh, okay. So we went down and the shot was we were looking through there's kind of a wrought iron fence or something out front of it. And I said, so what do you think? Fixer upper? And he goes, pretty much, or something like that, right? But that was 20 years ago. So here we are. So Mark Carney made that announcement that here we go. We're going to have this competition and do a redo on the fixer-upper that is 24 Sussex, which got us at Cross Country to think about renos broadly. And, you know, the horror stories that you might have had doing one, the wish you had a kind of stories, anything to do with a reno of your place, your friend's place, your parents' place, the good stories, the good, the bad, the ugly. That's what we're interested in.
0: Oh, the ugly. Have you ever had a reno disaster yourself?
1: Thankfully, I haven't really had any myself, but who knows?
0: Knock on wood.
1: Exactly.
0: I am new to the home ownership world. I bought my first condo about a year ago, and I was like, when I first bought it, I was really keen on like making, kind of like fixing it up, making it my own. And slowly over time, I've just bailed on it. Because I'm like, oh man, this is a lot of work.
1: Well, exactly. No, the only stuff I've done is you do feel proud if you do something yourself. Mm-hmm. And even if it's just like a little thing, right? But then you realize in doing little things that you're, this is me realizing about me, that I'd be terrible at doing the big things. So that's when you have to get people who know what they're doing because you want to do it right. And the only other the closest thing I've ever had, it's not a brother story, but it's a friend story. And she gave me the old adage. She said, it's the test of a marriage. If you can withstand a renovation in your house while you're living in it as a married couple. And I'm happy to say my friend survived, so she's in good shape. And so is her house.
0: Mission accomplished.
1: Mission accomplished.
0: Awesome. So you're going to tackle that, but you're also tackling something very different. You're tackling tariffs because of the upcoming CUSMA deadline. What can you tell us about that?
1: Yeah, July 1st. So, you know, it's an interesting time on a bunch of fronts. It's Canada Day, July 1st. That's the CUSMA deadline, or USMCA, as they call it in the U.S. And also we're just a couple of days from, 3 days, I guess, from July 4th and the big America 250 commemoration that they're having down here. So we put all that together in the mixer, and we kind of, you know, I did cross-country checkup. I hosted it last year in the summertime because they like to have guest hosts come up while Ian is away. And we talked about the same kind of Canada-US issues that were front of mind for everybody a year ago. So this year, with the CUSMA deadline happening, July 1st, July 4th, all in sort of one basket, what better time, we thought, than to address all of that? So we want to hear from people regarding, you know, the nuts and bolts of CUSMA and tariffs and small businesses, how you're coping in both directions. You know, we have listeners in the United States. It'd be great to hear from anybody who is affected by this changed economic relationship between the two countries, including, by the way, property owners, Canadians, and I know people, I don't know about you, but who have vacation properties in the States who now, it's a complicated feeling. Mm-hmm. Should you sell? Is it okay to go down there and

0: live? Is it okay to buy America or not? You know, so it's tough. And one of the interesting things in some of the conversations I've had with a lot of people is, again, comparing to a year ago when the whole 51st state stuff came out and the elbows up and all that stuff with Mike Myers and others, you know, the Canadian thing has, you know, I kind of wondered, well, will that kind of fade? But it hasn't. There is still this remarkably strong patriotic fervor. And I want to say it's not anti-American. It's not about, we have so many friends in America. It's about the politics of the moment and the sort of push against Canada, I think, from the White House, let's say it, that has people's backs up still. That's what we're talking about with that Kuzma deadline on the horizon, Canada Day and July 4th all at the same time. So it should be an interest. I expect and I hope to get a bunch of great callers. We've got Erin O'Toole will be joining us, a former conservative leader who's now on Mark Carney's Canada-U.S. Advisory Committees. He's super guy, really interesting. We'll have a lot to say, I should imagine. And as well, we've got Chris Sands lined up. If you don't know Chris Sands, he's an American, and he's what you would call a Canada expert. I've known Chris for a long time since I've been down in Washington. Super nice guy, just like, and loves Canada, and is really thoughtful on Canada-U.S. relations. He's at the Johns Hopkins School of Advanced International Studies now. Thinks a lot about this stuff, about the relationship between the two countries now and in times past and in the future. So we'll have Erin O'Toole and Chris Sands and as many callers as we can get on this subject.
1: Yeah, that'll be an interesting one. It's definitely still top of mind for lots of people. You know, I know people who are still trying to shop local, you know, refusing to buy produce or whatever from the States, not going to the States for their summer vacay. So, yeah, you'll get some interesting stuff for sure. Looking forward to that.
0: You know, every time I'm going to be hosting it from Canada. The original idea was that I was going to be hosting it from Washington. I'm in Canada for this for a bunch of other reasons. But every time I come back, it blows my mind. And I, you know, I'll take off my journalist hat here and just put my Canadian hat on fully, completely. It's like I love it, right? Mm-hmm. It's like the buy Canadian, all that kind of stuff is just that Canadian pride that this has brought out, and the patriotic fervor is... It blows my mind. It's jaw dropping. I don't want to call it a silver lining to the complicated relationship of the last year and a half, but it kind of feels like that. It's like it says, hey, we do feel strongly about all of this stuff, and we haven't forgotten, and we won't forget. I find it really, really fascinating and remarkable.
1: Yeah, that'll be a good one. I look forward to that. Now, Paul, we have a call-in section of Daybreak every Sunday, and for our listeners today, we are talking about your favorite places to travel in Alberta. So your must-visit Alberta destination in the summer. Do you have one? I understand that you lived in Alberta for a while.
0: I lived in Alberta. I lived in Calgary for 2 years, 99, 2000, 2001. Loved it.
1: Amazing.
0: I lived in neighboring Saskatchewan for a couple of years, my first CBC job. You know, the obvious answer is, you know, go to the Rockies and you know, you can't go wrong, right? Just head anywhere into the mountains. It's beautiful. Every single day of the year. But you know what I love to do when I was there, and especially in the summer, just because it's a bit complicated in the winter, is I would just pick a destination that is out there. Medicine Hat, let's just say, if you're in Calgary. A, cool name, right? B, it's the journey. And in the summertime, like get outside of a city, right? To all listeners who are in cities right now, and just drive through the wonder that is the rest of Alberta. And on a glorious summer afternoon with a destination, you'll end up in Medicine Hat or some other place, Frank, right? Mm-hmm. I've made that one of my destinations once just because it's also a funny name. And it's, there's your day. And that's Alberta. And look out the window and breathe it in on a summer afternoon out in the wild of Alberta, and you can't go wrong. That's my answer.
1: That's true. Good advice. I hope everyone takes it this summer. Paul, thank you so much for this. Appreciate you taking the time.
0: Yeah, my pleasure, Mac.
1: Paul Hunter is filling in for Ian Hanneman Singh this week on Cross Country Checkup. That gets underway at 2 this afternoon here on CBC Radio 1. And please jump in on our Sunday shout out. Tell us about your must visit Alberta destinations in the summer. 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And we'll get into that in the final half hour of the show. We'll take your calls. We'll get you on there. We'll do the whole shebang at about 8:30. But you can start sending in your emails and your texts now. And just a quick note, Ian Hanneman Singh is off this weekend because he's actually going to be in Banff later this week. He's hosting a special Canada Day broadcast in Banff. So that'll be on Wednesday at 2 p.m. on the Bear Street Chill Zone in Banff. Our CBC Street team will be on site, and so will CBC Calgary's Jenny Howe.
2: Excellent.
1: So you know that there will be swag.
2: You'll find a Howe and Hanneman Singh sighting, perhaps.
1: Exactly, yes. And the swag. Jenny always has something up her sleeve.
2: Awesome.
1: So
2: good, look for that.
1: Keep an eye out for that. Also, there'll be an activation in Red Deer. There'll be a photo op, Canadian trivia, fun prizes. So if you're in Banff, if you're in Red Deer,
2: celebrate Canada Day.
1: Go celebrate Canada Day with those fun CBC events. You can find all the details on the CBC pages, so you can head over there for that. Now, Sue, summer is the time for music festivals, and we are in full swing.
2: You're not kidding.
1: I mean, Country Thunder was supposed to happen this weekend in Calgary.
2: Yep.
1: Did not happen. We're missing that music festival.
2: But the show will go on because there's so many others.
1: And last week there was a really good one, the Sled Island Music and Arts Festival took over Calgary. Have you ever been to
2: Sled? Never. I mean, I know of it, obviously, but I've never been. Have you?
1: Yes, it's amazing. You just like jump from venue to venue.
2: Really? That's cool.
1: Amazing bands. It's such a good time. And there is a Calgary band who actually got their start because of Sled Island.
2: Oh.
1: Yeah, it's a very cool story. I dug into it on our weekly local music profile.

0: Bridgeland, and my name is Chris, and I sing.
1: Hey, I'm Dylan, and I play guitar.
2: Hey, I'm Dan, and I play bass in Bridgeland.
3: I'm Alex, and I play guitar.
0: We always go with space punk as a moniker or a synopsis of the sound, but I don't know if that's accurate. Yeah, it's kind of jammy, punky, kind of mean, spacey.
1: We tend to have a mix of like heavy, loud songs and poppy, catchy songs too.
0: And angry songs.
4: Okay, I'm hearing angry, I'm hearing mean.
1: There's a range.
4: How are you putting that into the music? Like, what does that sound like to you?
0: I don't know. It's an amalgamation of all of our kind of personalities. I think I channel the meanness, and everybody else channels the grooviness.
2: We kind of start our sessions with just like jamming, and like we can do a full band practice without playing like our written songs and just come up with like five new songs. Like,
1: yeah, we're kind of a jam band almost. Yeah. Like, yeah.
2: Kind of a powerhouse just like internally.
0: Yeah, I would say about jamming, I think the sort of preconception about jam bands is always kind of like bluesy and kind of feel good vibes. That's kind of how people associate jam bands. So I was really excited about trying kind of like a half improvised jam band, but making it punky. Mm-hmm. And I don't think, you know, that's not really a genre that's associated with jam bands, is anything that's kind of meaner and angrier or has a sense of urgency. I feel jam bands stereotypically tend to be kind of laid back. And we try to do the opposite, where it's a little bit more in your face and there's a sense of kind of volatility and urgency. I think that's always what draws me to making music.
4: And this band has a very fun, very Calgary origin story. Can you tell us how you all came together?
0: Yeah, originally this band formed at the Slid Island Rock Lotto. So the organizers drew some names out of a hat and it was kind of all random. And then we decided to keep going. But since then, the lineup has changed quite a bit. And Dylan and Alex joined. So now it's kind of more of a traditional band based on friendship and common vibes. Yeah, so the song is Subliminal World, and it's, I would say, probably our poppiest number, our more like straight ahead kind of pop song. And again, it came about the same way that all our songs come about, with a drum beat, a riff, and one thing leads to another, and we have a song. And lyrically, I'm actually not sure what it's about. It's the same thing with words with me. It's they're more just about a feeling, not really like a narrative or anything like that. It's like I have a bit of a painting background, so I kind of try to use words more like in kind of like a painterly way, where it's like using words as colors and shapes.
2: There's a lyric in it that says, "Give me your favorite emotion."
0: Yeah.
2: I think that's really cool.
0: Oh, thank you. Yeah. It's.
4: Do you remember when you wrote that? What was going through your mind?
0: I don't remember what was going through my mind. I just thought it sounded cool. I think all the, you know, it's like a riff, right? Like when somebody comes up with a guitar line or a drum beat.
1: Words.
0: Yeah, it's like we don't think about what does this riff mean or what does this drum beat mean. And I feel sometimes people get stuck up on the meaning of the words, whereas in the poetic sense, it's more about how they make you feel rather than how you interpret them consciously. It's more just about a gut feeling about them.

Good morning. I'm Mac Meyer, filling in for Paul Karchet here on Daybreak Alberta. Coming up, we'll head to Drumheller for a special edition of our Meet the Mayor segment. But first, here's Calgary's Kate Stevens with New Walk Home.

0: New Walk Home. She'll play a show at the Ironwood in Calgary this evening as part of Jazz YYC's Summer Festival. Sudiel?
1: Mac, you're killing it with the music this morning. Oh. That was I love her voice.
0: She's amazing.
1: That's beautiful.
0: So good. You have a quick look at the news for us?
1: That I do. The rain keeps on coming for Alberta. We've got rainfall warnings in place for much of the province, so we'll get into that. A new exhibit at Calgary's TELUS Spark focuses on all things dinosaur. And north of Alberta, dozens of wildfires now burning across the Northwest Territories. So I've got details on all those stories coming up in your next local news. That will be at 7:30.
0: Awesome. Thank you, Sue. Okay. And yes, as Sue said, the weather, it's kind of all over the place today. Lots of weather alerts. Calgary, Edmonton, Grand Prairie, Lethbridge, Red Deer, all under rainfall warning. So be prepared for that. Fort McMurray under a heat warning. We'll get to that in a minute. But first, Edmonton today, high of 21, risk of a thunderstorm this afternoon. Winds gusting up to 50 near noon. Tonight, periods of rain and a low of 16. Monday, it will be sunny in the morning, then a mix of sun and cloud and a risk of thunderstorm in the afternoon, high of 25. In Calgary today, heavy rain beginning this morning, then a risk of a thunderstorm this afternoon. Winds gusting up to 70 this morning, and then it'll taper off a bit this afternoon, high of 15. Tonight, heavy rain continues, a low of 13. And tomorrow, risk of a thunderstorm late in the afternoon, high of 17. In Red Deer, more rain, maybe a thunderstorm this afternoon. Winds up to 60 this morning, high of 15 today. Tonight, risk of a thunderstorm this evening and after midnight, a low of 13. Monday, periods of rain and a high of 20. In Lethbridge, mainly cloudy, rain beginning this morning and chance of a thunderstorm this afternoon. Winds could gust up to 80 near noon. Whew, that's going to be windy. High of 15 today. In Medicine Hat, high of 18. Chance of a thunderstorm this afternoon and winds up to 60. In Grand Prairie, some fog patches dissipating this morning, so keep an eye out for that. Periods of rain ending near noon today, then a mix of sun and cloud, high of 24. In Fort McMurray, like we said, there's a heat warning underway, a mix of sun and cloud today, getting sunnier by this afternoon, high of 31. Drink lots of water, wear a hat if you're out there. In Banff today, high of 14 with rain beginning early this afternoon and tonight, more rain, low of 9. In Jasper today, cloudy with a chance of showers this morning and early this afternoon, high of 18. Rain ending overnight, then cloudy, a low of 12 tonight. Now, our friends in the Northwest Territories and Yukon are also with us today. Your normal weekend shows are off the air, so that's why you're tuning in to Daybreak today. We know Fort Simpson is still under an evacuation alert due to that fire burning west of the community, so we'll have more details on that coming up in the news. But in terms of the weather, Yellowknife is under a heat warning. Sunny today, high of 29. Inuvik today, cloudy with rain beginning early this morning, high of 10. Hay River is under a heat warning and an air quality warning due to that smoke. Today, sunny, high of 25, 32 inland. Whitehorse, mix of sun and cloud today, high of 17. And Dawson City, today showers and a high of 15. So that's a look at your weather forecast. And of course, Paul is off this weekend because earlier in the week, he spent time in Drumheller to record an evening edition of Daybreak called Daybreak at Night. And we are playing a bunch of them today. We played some yesterday, and Paul will play some more in the weeks ahead. So that night, Paul spoke with Drumheller Mayor Tony Miglett. He joined him in front of the crowd, and they had a special in-person edition of our Meet the Mayor segment.
2: All right, Mr. Mayor, come on up.
3: Thank you, thank you.
2: And typically I ask all the questions, but you're all here and you know your community far better than I do. So there's a microphone right there, by all means. I've got questions here too, but I'd love to hear your questions for the mayor as well. So step on up to the mic if you're so inclined. We also want to know

0: if you could change one thing in this town, what would it be? There's a question for the microphone for you as well. It could be a bridge that you want to see, a restaurant that you want to see, better cell reception. Yeah. In places, whatever it is, what would it be? What would that thing be? Feel free to jump up on the mic throughout the evening and let us know your thing. What would that thing be for you, Mayor?
1: Look at you beating them in here. I think there would be quite a lineup. I think you might as well just pass that around.
0: Yeah, right.
1: Yeah.
0: What would the thing, what that one thing you'd like to see changed in your town?
1: I would think that to wave the magic wand and get all our facilities up to, updated, all our sports facilities along here, our pool, our hockey rink, curling rink. I said curling rink, hey? Everywhere I go, I get, we need, and those are, things that, they're all valid points, and I wish I could make them happen. The biggest thing that everyone was on about it was brown water and our sewer system, right? So that's our main focus, is really getting those things dialed in.
0: So many communities have infrastructure on their minds. Absolutely. Right now, and it sounds like it's top of your list. It's not just towns. I mean, look at Calgary right now as well. Why are we hitting this point, this inflection point, at this moment in so many communities across Alberta that infrastructure is kicking the can?
1: Well, if you look at it, it's a 100-year-old town, right? We're a 100-year-old town, and this town was built by, there were 139 mines in the area, and each one of these mines, I owed my soul to the company store. They all did their own thing. They all put their own pipes in the ground. They all did that, and then the town kept on assimilating, and so you have a lot of different things that are in there.
0: Things only.
1: That's right.
0: Concrete pipes or whatever only lasts so long.
1: Probably, yeah. There's probably wood stuff in there.
2: The possibility of wood sewer lines.
1: Yeah.
0: Wood sewer lines. Is that right?
1: I think really one I'd like done is our wood bridge in East Cooley. It would be fantastic to save the wood bridge and make it utilize it for cycling, or, there's so many different things we could use it for. And, that's only another $8 million.
0: Only. Lisa was talking there about 570,000 visitors coming through for the Royal Tyrrell this last year. Do you have the ability to accept more visitors at this point? This is something Banff grapples with as well. Have you hit a ceiling in terms of what this town can handle?
1: Well, we're pushing it, that's for sure. We're at the boundaries, but we're not over the top yet. I mean, we can still we can still deal with what we got, but it's uncomfortable for some. Let's just say that.
0: In what way?
1: Well, our sewers, when people come, when you get that many visitors, everybody's going to the bathroom as soon as they get here or on their way out, right? So, the facilities are getting used all the time, and it's a long way from there to the sewage treatment plant. So all in between, there's an odor issue. So, that's a big...
0: I don't know. That's there's an odor issue. Tell me about the odor issue.
1: Well, we'll take you around and walk you down some certain streets, and you can tell me where they are.
0: Yeah, pretty quick to realize.
1: It's not that we're not working on it. It's just we have to identify it, identify the right way to go about it, and then we'll get after it.
0: I talked about how it's a long and skinny town. I grew up on the southern end of Vancouver Island, Victoria. Ocean around it means right. That it's hard to build out.
1: That's right.
0: And here you are naturally following the line of the river in the river valley. What unique challenges does that give to you as you look at growing this community?
1: Well, there's only so many places you can build on. We're built on a sandbar and a gravel bar. As the river moves around and everything like that, you can see where all the floodplains were and everything like that. And that's where we're kind of living in and along there. Some of it is unstable from underneath as far as water coming up and through it. Some of it is just moving around, and...
0: So you're having a hard time finding ideal building locations.
1: That's right, yeah.
0: Yeah.
1: Yeah.
0: Can this community grow?
1: Well, it can grow. What it can do is it can, it has to...

0: more from single family to starting to get, you know, more multiple family kind of things is kind of the way we're looking at, unless you want to go live on top of the hill.
1: Right.
0: And then you can't be too close to the edge, because it might slide away.
1: Yeah, you might not want to do that. Speaking of the unique nature of this town, you, as of tomorrow, have a pilot project for public transit.
0: That's correct, the Valley Connect.
1: How significant is that in a community that is so spread out, and what's this going to look like?
0: Well, I think that's awesome. This is an initiative by Travel Drumheller, and they're basically taking, public transport, they're tying it to Calgary. People from Calgary can hop on the bus and come out here, and then they can hop on the small bus. The small bus takes them to the Terrell. It takes them back in downtown, take you around. If you want to go to Canadian Tire, you can go to Canadian Tire, get yourself some mosquito rings,
2: rubber boots.
0: And then you can travel down to the other end of the valley. You go to the Hoodoos, you can go down to the East Cooley School Museum, and then out to the Atlas Coleman.
1: So, I mean, is this more, are you seeing this as more for tourists or more for residents?
0: It's for residents. Residents can take the bus, and so many of our, like out in East Cooley, they have a hard time attracting people out there because people have to drive out there and that. So this way, if you had a kid that was living out here in Midland and wanted to work at the East Cooley School Museum, they could hop on the bus in the morning, be down there, and be there on time for work. So, and then come home at night as well. So that's, you know, it's a great initial step to look at public transport in the valley, and I think it's a valid concern. I think there's a very many people, older folks, that it's a great thing. I mean, it's not to do your door service like a cab would be, but it is definitely, you know, in town you have to walk down to the corner to get on the bus anyway, so pay attention, get your times down, and be there.
1: Cool. One of the things that you'll see at the back of the room is my colleague Elise back there. And you may have noticed that Elise is asking this question this evening about the separation conversation. What impact is it having on your community? We're hearing this from a lot of communities across the province, that people from all sides have varying points of view on this, and it can result in some animosity within the community. And we'd love to have you stop by and write down a post-it note what your take is. You didn't want to touch on separation this evening. Why?
0: It's too divisive. I just don't agree with the whole thing, so I just assume not touch it.
1: So you just let it lie.
0: You know what? I think we all have our ideas and everything like that. I don't need to force you to do anything, and you don't need to force me. So, I think it should be like that, but I just, the whole thing is silly, in my opinion. Sorry.
1: There's so much to talk about. We talked about the people that make this place tick. And I know it's something that we were talking about before we jumped up on microphone as well. What do you think it is, the special sauce about Drumheller, the people here?
0: You know, when we have visitors to the valley, they say, you know, we're driving across the prairie, and all you see is a big open sky, and it's so beautiful and everything like that. And then you start coming down, and then you come to this. And that's the way that it leads you in, and it's just so big and wonderful and different, and there's so many cool things about it that everybody has a different take on it. Everybody that gets it, gets it.
1: On that, I feel like we should hear some music. What do you think?
0: Hey,
1: Mr. Mayor?
0: Please.
1: All right, great. Let's hear it for the mayor, Tony Megletz.
3: That's the mayor of Drumheller, Tony Megletz, in conversation with Paul Karchet at the Drumheller Library earlier this week. It is 7:27 here on Daybreak, and the latest episode of West of Centre is out in the world this week. Toronto Star reporter Alex Boyd and the CBC's Jason Markoff discuss whether the money, the cost of Alberta independence will be the most influential argument in the debate. And Alex takes us back to 2012 to a notorious glass of orange juice.
2: I keep coming back to Bev Oda's $16 orange juice, which, I mean, it's rapidly becoming a dated reference, but she was the MP who, you know, got taken down for, you know, expensing some extremely expensive orange juice, though actually in the age of inflation, it's probably not that expensive anymore. But I just think people really struggle.
4: It's probably more than $16 now, too, I would just say.
2: Actually, but, yeah. You know what? I actually.

0: Googled it recently. It's more like $14
1: now.
0: No
1: way.
0: Yeah, because it's, it's at this hotel in London. And okay. So, yeah, so it's actually, that's the one thing that has been immune to inflation is Bevoda's orange juice.
2: Lovely little pieces of trivia.
0: Yeah.
2: You get everything with this pod.
0: I know, but, right?
2: Yeah. But carry on with your point.
0: I just think, you know, when you start throwing out numbers, like, it's going to cost us $6 billion, it's going to cost us $600 billion, it's going to cost us $800 quadrillion. Like, I just don't know how much these numbers actually resonate with people. I think people struggle to wrap their head around, you know, the scale of those numbers. I think if you can boil it down to, you know, the business you really love may be leaving, or, you know, you personally will have to pay X number of more for property taxes or for orange juice or whatever, I think that's more understandable. The big numbers, I'm not sure how well that's going to translate.
3: I think it's worth underlining the big, big difference between this separatist movement and every other major separatist movement, you know, especially Quebec and Brexit to some extent, but certainly Scottish or Basque independence. There is always an economic argument. Now, you see the Parti Québécois in Quebec ahead of their election this fall and potential referendum making the case for here's how we could be a strong country and here's why the naysayers are wrong that this won't devastate Quebec economically. The Scots did the same thing. The Basques would have done the same thing with their separation referendum in Spain. But that's always the side issue. The main issue is about the culture, the people, the ethnicity, you know, the ethno-linguistic heritage that we all share, and we are so unlike them. Whereas in Alberta, the economic argument seems like it's the main one, the front and center one. So that's where it's my numbers against your numbers as the front and center pivotal piece of this referendum makes it a very, very different beast. And I think that that probably is a bigger challenge for the separatists to overcome than the federalists, yeah. I think.
4: That's Alex Boyd and the CBC's Jason Markusoff on the latest edition of West of Center. 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Now, coming up after the news, we'll hear about changes coming to the AISH program in Alberta. But right now, it is 7:30.
5: This is CBC News. A rainfall warning is in effect for Calgary, Edmonton, Grand Prairie, Lethbridge, and Red Deer. A heat warning is in place for Fort McMurray today. It is right now 12 degrees in Calgary, 15 degrees in Edmonton. Good morning from the CBC Alberta Newsroom. I'm Sue Diel. Rain continues this weekend in much of Alberta, and it comes as some communities are still flooded from last week's deluge. Emily Ray Pasiuk has more.
6: Significant rainfall has soaked most of Lac-Saint-Anne County, and overland flooding is widespread across the region. The county says multiple roads have been impacted by high water levels, and crews may close some roads. Jürgen Preikschus is the reeve of Lac-Saint-Anne County.
7: Basically, you need four-wheel drive to drive on most of the roads now. So we're just suggesting to residents that unless you absolutely have to get out, stay put, save our infrastructure, save your vehicles.
6: About 145 kilometers southeast, the town of Tofield is still cleaning up after businesses and homes flooded. Mayor Adam Hall says they've done their best to prepare for more rain.
8: I think the sort of overwhelming sense right now is just cautious optimism. We certainly feel like we have all of the pumps in the right places.
6: And they'll likely need them. Environment Canada says some areas could receive an additional 100 millimeters of rain before it tapers off. Emily Ray Pasiuk, CBC News, Edmonton.
5: To the north, as of Saturday afternoon, there were 66 fires burning across the Northwest Territories. Thomas Bentham, the information officer for Northwest Territories Fire, blames the hot, dry weather and lightning starting on Friday.
9: We saw multiple, even thousands of lightning strikes throughout the territory.
5: Currently, Bentham says crews are focused on a fire that prompted an evacuation alert outside of Fort Simpson and another in the South Slave close to the Alberta border near Highway 1. Bentham says risk is especially high around Wood Buffalo National Park and Fort Smith, with a risk of lightning in the Satu and Decho.
9: We're not out of the weeds yet. It's going to be a busy weekend for everyone here at NWT Fire. Implore people to please, if they're out on the land, if they're out camping, make sure that there are no human caused fires, because we do not want to have to divert the very important resources that are being applied to communities like Fort Simpson.
5: Alberta Premier Danielle Smith and Calgary's mayor say their disagreement over noise levels during the Calgary Stampede has been resolved. Smith and Mayor Jeremy Farkas say in separate posts on X, the city and Stampede event operators have agreed to maintain reduced concert hours and lower decibel levels for outdoor events during this year's festival out of respect for residents who live within earshot. Smith says the Alberta sheriffs have also signed a memorandum of understanding with the Calgary Police Service to help the government better assess the complaints residents have about noise during the 10-day festival. The agreement comes just days before the June 30th deadline that Smith gave to Calgary in a letter to change its noise rules or face possible provincial intervention. Our province is now home to a new trade safety group. The Alberta Rigging Safety Council launched last

0: offering change due to going to work and not returning home safely. That's the biggest impact that I think any of us can have. And what keeps us grounded in terms of the reason that we're a part of this board and the reason that we're a part of industry.
1: The Safety Council is the product of creative sentencing. That came after the workplace death of a man in Fort McMurray back in 2022. In creative sentencing, offenders are directed by the courts to pay funds to third parties that promote workplace safety. The Youth Drop-In Center in Brooks is closing this week after a reduction in grant funding. Advocates are worried about the impact it will have on young people in the southeastern Alberta community. Colin Glant has more.
2: Hi, Margot.
3: It's the last day of the school year, and also the last day of drop-in services at Spec Association.
4: I didn't even hear about it yet, about it getting canceled.
3: Christina Pullen has two girls in the program. Funded for the last 3 years by the province, a grant renewal has been denied.
4: There's no other place for older kids to hang out.
3: The association welcomed kids 7 to 17 most days of the year, allowing them to drop in, meet friends, do crafts, games, hang out.
5: But we know that for some of them, this is all they have.
3: Chelsea Opperman is program manager. She told teens and parents of the closure this week. Family Resource Network grants are being reduced by $140,000. The province says it's now focused on addressing parent supports and more complex problems. Laura Lukey advocates for community well-being in Brooks and worries about teen outreach.
6: So I don't know what the youth have now for just them.
3: SPEC Association is still providing parenting service, but hopes it can bring back youth programs in the future. Colin Glant, CBC News, Brooks.
1: Have you ever wondered what it's like to hear and feel a dinosaur growl? What about the smell of a Tyrannosaurus Rex's breath? Well, the TELUS Spark Science Center has a new exhibit to let you experience that and more. Sue, the T-Rex Experience exhibit focuses on one of the largest and best preserved dinosaur fossils ever discovered. Zach Anderson is the Senior Director of Science and Education at the Science Center. He says the T-Rex fossil was discovered in the early 90s by paleontologist Sue Hendrickson.
7: When it was discovered, it was just by happenstance. Someone had a flat tire and they stopped at this place and happened to look up, and there was a big long bone sticking out of the rocks, and they thought that's interesting. So they started to dig, and that's when they found out that it was actually remarkable.
1: That's because of how many bones were found. The fossil is 90% complete. The exhibit features a cast of that fossil and other prehistoric plants and animals, and it runs until November 29th. In your provincial weather forecast, Calgary, Edmonton, Grand Prairie, Lethbridge, and Red Deer all remain under rainfall warnings today. Edmonton, risk of an afternoon thunderstorm along with that rain. Winds gusting to 50K with a high of 21. Calgary, heavy rain this morning, then a risk of an afternoon thunderstorm. Winds gusting to 70K. With a high of 15. Red Deer, more rain, a possible thunderstorm this afternoon, windy and 15. Lethbridge, rain, afternoon thunderstorm possible, winds up to 80K with a high of 15. In Medicine Hat, chance of afternoon thunderstorms with a high of 18 degrees. Grand Prairie, we'll get morning rain and then a mix of sun and cloud later this afternoon with a high of 24. Fort McMurray is under a heat warning, a mix of sun and cloud and a high of 31. Banff will get early afternoon rain with a high of 14. And Jasper, chance of showers this morning and into the early afternoon, also with a high of 18 degrees. I'm Sue DL, and that's your update from the CBC Alberta Newsroom. Mac.
8: Thank you, Sue. My name is Mac Meyer. I'm filling in for Paul Karchet this week. Thanks for tuning in to Daybreak Alberta today. Glad to be with you. And shout out to our friends in the Northwest Territories and Yukon who are joining us today. Yeah, we know you're hearing some different voices this morning. Your usual weekend team, they're off. So we're the ones in with you, and we're very glad to be here. So thanks for hanging with us. Starting Wednesday, July 1st, the Alberta government is launching a controversial new disability benefits program. The province says it will empower people to work to their full potential, but Albertans with disabilities say it's causing confusion and fear. Under the new program, the maximum monthly income support will drop by $200 at the end of the year. The CBC's Allison Dempster has a closer look at what lies ahead.
9: I have my own little pharmacy.
10: Painkillers are a necessary part of Corrigan Templeton's daily routine.
9: The ones that I take regularly for four times a day.
10: Corrigan has fibromyalgia, a condition that causes widespread nerve pain and chronic fatigue.
2: You know when you're a kid and you have a sunburn and somebody slaps your sunburn? That is kind of what my body will feel like when I'm in a flare.
10: Corrigan also struggles with anxiety, depression, and PTSD-induced psychosis. They say they'd work if they could.

0: I would love to have a career.
1: Corrigan has tried working part-time.
0: I briefly worked at a warehouse, and I loved it, but I had to quit because even doing 2 days a week was not doable.
1: Corrigan receives AISH, Assured Income for the Severely Handicapped, $1,900 a month. With careful budgeting and two roommates to share expenses, it's enough to get by on.
0: It's not a vacation. Just because I don't work doesn't mean I'm having fun. It's survival.
1: For Corrigan and tens of thousands of other Albertans who receive disability benefits, big changes are ahead as the provincial government launches a new program.
2: New Alberta Disability Assistance Program, or ADAP, will launch in July of 2026. ADAP will offer financial, health, and personal benefits as well as employment supports. You'll be able to.
1: The majority of Albertans receiving disability benefits will automatically be transferred to ADAP. Those who want to remain on the old program will only be able to do so if a medical review panel determines they are unable to work. The province says the changes mean Albertans with disabilities will be able to keep more employment earnings while still getting benefits.
2: In addition, ADAP clients will have access to employment supports to help gain new skills and be empowered to work to their full potential.
1: Corrigan says the wording sounds nice, but they have questions.
0: It hasn't been very clear about what the expectations are. I don't know what kind of support I'll have. And also, I don't know where these jobs are coming from.
1: As the Minister of Assisted Living and Social Services, Nathan Newdorf is responsible for the changes. CBC was told he was not available for an interview. In a statement, the minister's office says Albertans on ADAP will receive, quote, customized one-on-one support and access to the resources they need to gain new skills and work to their full potential.
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1: On her weekly call-in show, Premier Danielle Smith recently noted the province is putting $185 million toward career and employment services to support Albertans with disabilities.
4: We want to connect as many people as they are able to good jobs so that they can have that kind of support.
1: Some Albertans currently receiving disability benefits have employment income of some kind, but not many, only 16%. Jillian Petit has been studying the upcoming changes. She's a senior research associate with the Department of Economics at the University of Calgary. Petit says the new program can benefit Albertans with disabilities who can maintain steady, high-paying work. But for most, that will be a challenge.
5: The barriers to employment are real. You can't wish them away.
1: Petit says ADAP will be disruptive in other ways. The maximum monthly disability assistance benefit will be reduced to $1,740. That's $200 less than what's currently provided.
5: This is really going to deepen poverty. And in my opinion, societies should be judged on how we treat our most vulnerable populations.
1: Petit notes another reduction in the new program. Currently, a person receiving AISH can earn up to about $1,000 a month before deductions begin. But under the new rules, that drops to $700.
5: The way that they went about this seems very counterintuitive by decreasing benefits to incentivize persons with disabilities to get employment. If we really wanted to help support persons with disabilities who want to get employment, why not just continue with AISH the way it is and increase employment supports for those who want them?
1: The province defends ADAP, noting that Alberta's benefit payments are among the highest in the country. Disability advocates say that doesn't mean they're enough. Michelle James is with Vibrant Communities Calgary, an anti-poverty organization.
6: If we even just look at average rents right now, $1,700, $1,800 a month, that's already, you know, just at or more than the core ADAP benefit. And so I imagine we would likely see more demand for affordable housing, more demand for shelter services. We know that food bank usage is quite high among folks with disabilities who are receiving disability income support. I would imagine that would increase as well.
1: Back in Corrigan Torrington's kitchen, another cup of tea is on the go.
0: I could use some more caffeine.
1: They say the uncertainty and anxiety they feel around the transition to ADAP can be overwhelming.
0: It's scary to put this out there, but it's so important to let people in to see what it's like so that it's harder for people to distance themselves from disability because it's real. I exist, even if people would prefer I didn't.
1: Corrigan says if they could, they'd ask provincial politicians to try living on the disability benefits program

0: they've created.
1: And I would just hope that they would gain a sense of compassion for what disabled Albertans are going through.
0: For CBC Radio, I'm Allison Dempster in Calgary.
2: Big thanks to Allison Dempster for looking into that story. The ADAP program comes into effect on Wednesday. It is 7:44 here on Daybreak Alberta, and the Calgary Stampede kicks off this week. And a big part of the festival is, of course, the music. Sue, will you be checking out any of the acts this year?
3: Yeah, I work down at Stampede 8 of the 10 days, so I try to get out and get around the park a little bit so I can listen to some music and eat some food and all the good stuff that goes on down there.
2: I saw Tanya Tucker is going to be playing at the Big Four.
3: Oh, wow.
2: Looking forward to that one.
3: That's old school.
2: Singing some Delta Dawn.
3: Yeah, you know it. What's that flower you have on?
2: You know it. And Terry Clark is going to be there. I'll put it on Terry Clark. So that'll be a lot of fun.
3: And isn't it Alanis Morissette that's at the Saddle Dome?
2: Yeah. And I think ASAP Rocky.
3: Oh.
2: Also, it's a lot of good acts.
3: Very diverse, right? Yes. No matter what your musical taste, there's something for you down at Stampede.
2: You'll find someone for sure. And now one of the acts playing this year at Nashville North is Robin Ottolini. She's from Ontario. She's a Canadian Country Music Association CCMA award winner. She's had 3 top 40 singles on Billboard's Canadian Country chart, and she's fresh off a brand new release. She'll be kicking things off at Nashville North on Thursday night as part of Sneak a Peek. But first, she joined me earlier to talk about it.
4: Good morning and happy Sunday.
2: Happy Sunday. Now, I am a big country music girly myself, so I have seen you a few times now, and you're no stranger to the Stampede stage. How are you feeling about being back?
4: I'm feeling great. I'm feeling the best I've ever felt, so I'm very excited to be back at the Stampede, hoping to take as much in as possible, get my usual corn dogs that I do every time I'm there.
2: You have
4: to. And have a blast.
2: Is there anything that you do that's different to prep for a Stampede show? Is there anything different that you think about heading into it?
4: I mean, Stampede does it different. They're here for a good time. And so I'm excited. I don't know if I've ever played. This is opening weekend, isn't it?
2: Sure is.
4: I don't think I've ever played opening weekend. So is there, what do you think? Are they rowdier opening weekend? Are they rowdier later in the Stampede? What do you think?
2: It's rowdy all the time. We're giving it. We're giving it from day one to day 10.
4: I even asked. I'm excited.
2: It's going to be so good. What do you have in store? Can you give us a little teaser what we might be able to expect?
4: We have a new show since I've been there last time. I'm so excited. I got tons of new music, and I'm going to be playing an unreleased song, which is crazy. So I never used to play unreleased songs in my set. So it's all new. It's all fresh for the Calgary Stampede, and I'm feeling good.
2: Does it make you a bit nervous to play an unreleased song?
4: You know what? It kind of does. It kind of does, especially at like festivals, when everyone's, you know, having a good time and partying, but it's a big song and I think they'll like it. And it's not like I'm playing a brand new slow song. Like it's a banger. So I'm very excited and I'll take the risk because we're at Calgary Stampede.
2: Oh, well, I'm excited to hear it too. Now, you have a huge presence online, especially on TikTok. And earlier this year, clips of your song Growing Down just absolutely blew up. I want to play a little bit of it here now.

0: You're like singing along the whole time. I can see you on the camera and you're like singing. What's going through your head?
1: I love that song. I'm really proud of that song. I had a meeting today and we were just kind of talking about how that's a song that I just didn't think people would connect to for some reason. I always think like, you gotta be commercial, you gotta be radio, it's gotta be upbeat. But I've always had success in just like the songs that mean the most to me. So that song meant a lot to me. So when it went viral, I was just like, oh, it was just like such a beautiful reminder that like, oh, people do connect with how you feel and where you're at right now and your honest truth. So yeah, I'm in my growing down era. I welcome anybody in. So yeah, I sing along because I love the song. It's a great song.
0: Well, and fans loved it too. Like after you posted that, something like 40,000 fans created videos about it. What was it like seeing that? What do you think resonated with them about that song? And what was it like to engage with them in that way?
1: That was really awesome. I haven't had that kind of UGC virality since F-150. It was definitely the most fan-made videos I've had since then. And it just felt really good. I feel like a lot of people, or like, I don't know if we're all entering into this era where we're just more confident in ourselves and we stand our ground more as people. And yeah, and I guess people just really connected and they said, yeah, I did, you know, walk away from a table that I should have flipped. And I think it's just like a beautiful healing journey that a lot of people are on. And that's why they connected. And I was like, oh my gosh, we're all healing.
0: Well, and you, so fun. You chose to share the full demo version of the song instead of kind of that polished studio version. What led to that decision?
1: Studio versions take a while. I think people are finally figuring that out, that if someone teases a demo on TikTok, it takes a while for like the finished product to get finished and out the door. And I think it was just such a moment for people that I didn't want anyone to wait. So I put the little demo that I produced on my laptop with my guitar up and people loved it. And it's more streamed than the studio version. So I'm very happy that I put the unpolished version because perfection is not the enemy of good. And yeah.
0: Well, and you can hear it in that track, but much of your music, it does feel like quite personal. And that one in particular is quite raw. But you mentioned that you like making songs that mean a lot to you. How do you share those stories, those really personal stories, in a way that feels so authentic? Like what goes into that songwriting process for you?
1: Yeah, I mean, a lot of my song ideas come from me just sitting by myself, being bored and honestly talking to myself. So a lot of the songs come from a really honest place. And when I'm just like throwing around ideas or talking to myself about philosophy or the universe or whatever, things just tend to fall out. And yeah, so then I just pour it into my music and I just be honest in my music so I can process everything. I don't know, I'm not very good at processing things. So I think that's why I started songwriting to begin with when I was a kid, just to like understand why I think the way I feel and just to put it somewhere, put it in like a little safe place, you know, a little safe place to land. That's where the song goes.
0: I do also want to ask you about a line on your Instagram bio that I've been curious about because it says a trucker's daughter who doesn't drive a truck. So explain to us what you mean by that. And does that inform your music in any way? Like what role does that play?
1: Yeah, my dad was a trucker. So he was, you know, got up in the morning, drove the truck, did scrap metal recycling. I had a lot of scrap metal around the house, a lot of antiques growing around the house. Growing. They weren't growing. They were just there. So that kind of vintage grease stained kind of vibe I was raised in. I feel like I tried to get away from it, but now I'm like, wait, no, I love like an old license plate or an old sign. I love them so much. And so I just kind of brought it into my music, that kind of vintage look, but I don't drive a truck, but I think the work ethic of a trucker is there. Like I'm very whimsical blue collar. So yeah, I have the blue collar work ethic, but I don't drive a truck. I'm not a trucker.
0: You recently released a new single called Wrangling the Wind. What can you tell us about that song?
1: Yeah, it's a love song and it's kind of just almost congratulating a man or something on being able to wrangle something that you can't wrangle, which is the wind, which is me. I'm the wind. I go everywhere. There's no stopping me. There's no telling me where I can and cannot go. I will simply be who I am and go where I want to go. And I think it takes a very special person to wrangle that in, and not in a way that's like with ropes or a lasso or physically wrangle. It's just like someone who makes me want to come back and makes me want to check in and be in love, but never tries to hold me back. And that's the kind of love I'm looking for. It's pretty bleak out here, Mackenzie, but I'm manifesting.
0: Well, Stampede is a good time. Just saying.
1: Yeah, we'll see. We'll see.
0: Well, we're going to hear the full song right away here. Robin, thank you so much for chatting with us. It's lovely to meet you.
1: Thank you for having me, and hope to see you at the Stampede. Are you going to be there?
0: Oh, I am a Stampede queen. I will be there.
1: Yeah, we got Josh Ross on the lineup. We're wrangling the wind, everybody. Let's have a time.
0: It's going to be awesome. Can't wait to see you.
1: Thank you so much for having me.
0: Robin Ottolini plays Nashville North at the Calgary Stampede on Thursday. Here she is now with that new track. This is Wrangling the Wind.

0: Rob and Adelini with Wrangling the Wind.
1: Oh, sorry, I'm just busy putting that on my playlist right now.
0: I know.
1: That's great. I love her.
0: She's got good energy.
1: Full of P and V, that's for sure.
0: Yeah, I love that chat. That was so fun.
1: Excellent.
0: You have a look at the news?
1: Yes. Well, besides the rain that much of Alberta is getting, Alberta now has a trades safety group hoping to reduce injuries and death. There are concerns about keeping young people busy in Brooks after the province cut a big program, and 66 fires now burning across the Northwest Territories. I've got all those stories and lots more coming up in your next local news at 8:30, Mac.
0: Awesome. Thank you, Sue. And coming up after World Report, we will keep the music conversations going. We'll chat with Broken Social Scene about 25 years of music. They have a big tour underway and they're playing a show in Calgary and Edmonton. So looking forward to bringing you that conversation and also the Sunday shout out,
1: yes.
0: Sue. We're looking for the places that you love to go in Alberta in the summer. Where are you hitting up? Because school's out now.
1: Exactly. Oh, believe me, it sure is.
0: School's out.

Good morning. Welcome to Daybreak Alberta. My name is Mac Meyer, filling in for Paul Karchet. Coming up, we'll chat with Broken Social Scene about 25 years of music, their latest album, and upcoming shows in the province. But first, here they are now with Paying for Your Love.

0: Paying for Your Love by Broken Social Scene. We'll get into our conversation with one of the founding members of the band in just a few minutes. But first, hello, Sue.
1: Good morning, Mac.
0: How are you?
2: I'm good. How are you?
0: Good, thank you.
2: Yeah, it's not raining right now.
0: Not yet. I saw a little bit of
2: not
0: sun
2: yet. I think that's
0: earlier.
2: The key.
0: Yeah. It's coming. It's coming for much of the province.
2: Yes, sadly so.
0: Yes, we'll get into that in a sec, but you have a look at the news.
2: Yeah, and that is part of it. We'll break down all the rainfall warnings that are in place for Calgary, Edmonton, and many places in between. So that's coming up. And a new exhibit at Calgary's TELUS Spark will let you get up close and personal with some super cool dinosaur fossils. And north of Alberta, dozens of wildfires are now burning across the Northwest Territory. So I've got details on all those stories coming up. Next local news is at 8:30, Mac.
0: Awesome. Thank you, Sue. And yes, the weather all over the place today. Lots of rain in store. Calgary, Edmonton, Grand Prairie, Lethbridge, Red Deer, all under heavy rainfall warnings.
2: Yay.
0: Yes.
2: Let's get it all over with before Stampede hits.
0: Yes, exactly. We'll take it now.
2: Yep.
0: Fort McMurray is under heat warning. We'll get to that in a minute. But yes, a lot of warnings out there. In Edmonton today, high of 21, risk of a thunderstorm this afternoon, winds gusting up to 50 near noon. Tonight, periods of rain and a low of 16. Monday, it'll be sunny in the morning, then a mix of sun and cloud and a risk of a thunderstorm in the afternoon, high of 25. In Calgary today, heavy rain beginning this morning, then a risk of a thunderstorm this afternoon, wind gusting up to 70 this morning, then it'll taper off a bit this afternoon, high of 15. Tonight, heavy rain continues, low of 13, and tomorrow, a risk of a thunderstorm late in the afternoon, high of 17. In Red Deer, more rain, maybe a thunderstorm this afternoon, winds up to 60 this morning, high of 15. Tonight, risk of a thunderstorm this evening and a low of 13. Monday, periods of rain and a high of 20. In Lethbridge today, mainly cloudy, rain beginning this morning and a chance of a thunderstorm this afternoon. Winds could gust up to 80 kilometers an hour near noon. So brace yourself for that one. High of 15. In Medicine Hat, high of 18 today. Chance of a thunderstorm this afternoon with winds up to 60. Grand Prairie, some fog patches dissipating this morning. Hopefully they're gone by now. But keep an eye out for that. Periods of rain ending near noon today, then a mix of sun and cloud and a high of 24. Fort McMurray, like we said, under a heat warning, a mix of sun and cloud today, getting sunnier by this afternoon and a high of 31. In Banff today, high of 14 with rain beginning early this afternoon. And in Jasper today, cloudy with a chance of showers this morning and this afternoon, a high of 18. We also have our listeners in the Northwest Territories and the Yukon joining us today. Your regular weekend shows are off, so that's why you're with us here on Daybreak. We know Fort Simpson is still under an evacuation alert due to that fire burning west of the community. Sue will have more details on that coming up in the news. And in terms of weather, Yellowknife is under a heat warning. Sunny today, high of 29. Inuvik today, cloudy with rain beginning early this morning, high of 10. Hay River is under a heat warning also and an air quality warning due to that smoke. Today, sunny, high of 25, 32 inland. Whitehorse, mix of sun and cloud today, high of 17. And Dawson City today, showers and a high of 15. So that's your full weather forecast. You will have more coming up at the bottom of the clock. Three iconic Canadian bands will be hitting the stage in Alberta this week. Broken Social Scene, Metric, and Stars have all joined forces for a very special tour. It's called the All the Feelings Tour, and it's in support of Broken Social Scene's latest album called Remember the Humans. The tour will make a stop in Calgary tonight, and they'll be in Edmonton tomorrow night. Charles Spearin is one of the founding members of Broken Social Scene, and I spoke with him earlier about it.
3: Good morning, Mac. How are you doing?
0: Good. How are you? You're in the middle of this tour. How's it going?
3: It's going really, really well. I'm very happy with the way things are happening, both in terms of the music and in terms of the personalities. It's really been an enjoyable tour.
0: Well, we'll get to more of the show in a minute here, but I kind of want to go back to the beginning. So 25 years, over 25 years since you first debuted. What goes through your mind when you think about that time?
3: Well, it's funny. I'm thinking about it more and more now because this tour we're on is all old friends reconnecting. So it feels like 25 years has been kind of cut out of my life with a pair of scissors and stitched together. So everything that was happening 25 years ago has suddenly become very fresh in my mind. And it feels like a beautiful circle has been complete here. Some of the people in in this touring party, Torkel Campbell and Chris Seligman, who are playing in the band Stars, were both in my grade six class back in 1984. And to sort of see this whole

0: project come through in the circle has really been quite a trip for me. I feel very, very proud of us. The fact that we've all kind of stuck with our musical ambitions and stayed true to the course the whole time. And, you know, we've lost a few people along the way, but I'm really thrilled that we're still doing this and we're still friends. Yeah, I think to answer your question about how things were 25 years ago, we were kind of shooting, we had a trajectory of success, but at the same time, our main purpose was just to be with each other, to be together as friends, making music and enjoying our lives. And the trajectory of success was kind of secondary. And it still feels exactly the same 25 years later. We're still doing it because we love making music and because we love being with each other. And I think that feeling is somehow kind of catapulted us, or maybe catapult is too dramatic, but pushed us towards success kind of by accident as well as on purpose.
1: You've mentioned some of the members of the band, and some notable members over the years include Emily Haynes of Metric and Calgary's own Feist, all of whom have gone on to have incredible careers outside of Broken Social Scene. And so I'm wondering, what was it like at the beginning playing all together, you know, before the band reached a certain level of success and before they reached a certain success in their own individual pursuits?
0: In the beginning, there was a sense, well, it depends who you talk to about this. If you were to ask me, I would say that there was kind of a sense of happy hopelessness. Like, the idea of being successful in the music industry felt so impossible that we just chose to be together and play the music that we love and celebrate each other and put on shows for our friends without really dreaming of success. And that was kind of my attitude anyway. I think there were others in the bands that had their eyes on the prize a little bit more than I did. But even they would be, they would agree that the purpose of it is to be with friends and to make music and to do what you love and to be able to express yourself, and find out about yourself through music.
1: And you've reunited with some of them on your latest record. What are those sessions like now? Is it any different, or does it just feel like coming back home to your friends?
0: Well, it's home, but everybody has new struggles and new joys in their lives. So it's a bit like family coming together for a big dinner, except that we have a project that we're working on. Working on this album was really both challenging and delightful. Remember the Humans, the Broken Social Scene album, in that we weren't exactly all on the same page when we started. But then the more we worked on it, and the more we worked on it, the more we started to bring our interest back to it. Because, like I was saying, everybody has different tastes in music and is sort of pursuing different paths, or whether they're mainstream or tiny little like trails in the woods. We're all sort of exploring our own kind of musical tastes. So to come back together was a little bit challenging, to find the kind of center of the Venn diagram where everybody has the same tastes. But the more we found it, the more we played music for each other, the more we felt comfortable with the project. And then there were a few really glorious moments, like, for example, when Leslie Feist reached out and said she had this half-finished song and she really wanted to be part of the album, which was, you know, so heartwarming. And she sent it to us and we immediately loved it. And that one kind of dropped out of the sky and we got to work on it with her, and that was really delightful. And the same with Lisa Lobsinger. She had this song which just kind of came to her, and then she said, "I feel like this is a Broken Social Scene song." So and we all love Lisa Lobsinger. We toured with her for years, and she's just such a wonderful person. And to have this kind of song as a gift was really special. It's been really, it was a

0: a series of getting more and more excited about the music.
1: How do you keep that same broken social scene feeling, even with the rotating members? What is it that makes the band true to itself, regardless of who's playing?
0: There's a kind of accidental egolessness to the band where we intentionally leave space for each other. We'll be writing a song and any one of us could fill in all of the spaces, but then we stop and we pause and we say, okay, but Evan Cranley's going to be coming in tomorrow, so let's leave this space here for him. We don't know what he's going to do, but we'll know that there's an opportunity for him to be himself. And we do that with the song, with all of the songs. We leave space for one another, even though any one of us could fill it all up top to bottom. And when everybody puts their ideas in, it becomes its own thing. It kind of reifies into a band that doesn't belong to any of us. And at the end, the albums are always, nobody in the band is entirely 100% happy with the album. I mean, we are, but it feels like an expression of the band, which is sort of an interesting thing to do. Like, it's really a game of like, almost, what's that exquisite corpse where one person writes a line and then another person writes the next line, and the, and you end up with a poem that doesn't really belong to anybody. There's an element of that in the songwriting, a broken social scene, and I think maybe that is the kind of curious spot where we become a band.
1: That's so interesting. And you said something else that was really interesting earlier. You said, I think Lisa had said, I feel like that's a broken social scene song. What does that mean? Is there something that's iconically broken social scene in terms of sound? And how do you know you've got it when you're making it?
0: Well, in that case, you'd have to really ask Lisa about that one. But I think she had a dream or something like that. She said that she had this piece. She's written tons of music. And there's this one that she wrote that just felt broken social scene-y, I guess. And when we all heard it, you know, it was this sort of pretty synth pop song. And she said, take it and do whatever you want with it. So we sped it up and we replaced some of the synthesizers with guitars and we did all kinds of production games on it. And it really did become a broken social scene pop song. But it's, I don't know why she felt that one in particular was a broken social scene song, but we're all very grateful for it because we love the song.
1: Now, this record, Remember the Humans, it came out in May, and it was almost 10 years since the previous album came out. Why was 2026 the time to release this new work and kind of make this comeback, I guess?
0: Well, like I was saying, everybody in the band has to go off and do their own thing. It's part of the inherent compromise in being in broken social scene. The word compromise has two definitions. One is like, you know, the integrity of a ship is compromised and then the ship sinks. So compromise is a bad thing. But the other definition of compromise is kind of finding common ground between two ideas. And to have an artistic compromise in the band is a beautiful thing. Like I was talking about before, the sense of having this whole fresh new ego of the band itself rather than the individuals. But I think that's exhausting, and everybody needs to go out and really just allow themselves to be in charge of their own artistic project. So Kevin has released a couple of solo records. I released a solo record. Everybody has gone off and done their thing for the last 10 years, but this was the first time we really decided to be a band again. And I'm not sure why that happened, but I think it's because we realize we need each other.
1: That's lovely. What would you say the record is about? Does it lean into anything in particular?
0: I think it's about all sorts of things. I think it's a joyous album. I think there's a lot of love and community and togetherness in it, but it also touches on all sorts of dark subjects like suicide, and it touches on not knowing what's going to happen next. And there's all sorts of kind of question marks, deep question marks in the album. And the way we approach it is kind of with a sense of togetherness. And I think maybe the togetherness could be the theme of

0: album, which is, you know, the theme of the band and always has been.
1: Now, you have these shows in Calgary tonight, in Edmonton tomorrow. As you mentioned, Metric and Stars, they'll be joining you for the show. What can audiences expect from the show?
0: Well, so far, it's been just an explosion of friendship. Because, like I said, all these bands, it's, you know, public school, high school, dear friends for a very long time. So even though we're playing three different sets, you'll see us joining each other in each other's sets. So, you know, members of Broken Social Scene will be joining Metric, and Metric will be joining Broken Social Scene and Star. Like, it is one big sort of touring circus of pals. I don't know, the audience's faces have just been glowing. You know, I am really thrilled with the way with the response that we've gotten. You know, it feels like sunshine. So hopefully it continues and people feel the same feeling that we feel.
1: Well, it does sound awesome. I'm sure it will be. I hope you have a blast at these shows and the rest of the tour. And thank you so much for chatting with us today.
0: Thank you. It's been enjoyable.
1: That's Charles Spear, and one of the founding members of Broken Social Scene. They'll play a show in Calgary tonight and Edmonton tomorrow. Now, right after the news, we'll take your calls live on the show about your favorite places in Alberta to visit in the summer, your favorite Alberta summer gems. That's coming up.
2: Shout them out.
1: Yeah, shout them out. That's coming up right after the news. Right now, it is 8:30.
3: This is CBC News. It's 13 degrees in Calgary, 16 degrees in Edmonton. Rainfall warnings are in place for Calgary, Edmonton, Grand Prairie, Lethbridge, and Red Deer. Good morning from the CBC Alberta Newsroom. I'm Sue Diel. Central Alberta is in for another round of heavy rain this week, with some communities bracing for more potential flooding. About 70 kilometers southwest of Edmonton, Tofield declared a local state of emergency last week because of the rain. This weekend, the town is more ready. Adam Hall is the mayor. He says a lot of prep work has been done, including adding industrial pumps to some culverts around town.
4: The last couple of years in this area, it's been quite dry. So, we are used to having springtime rain, you know, same as everybody else. This time around, when the rain, you know, started and was so heavy and didn't stop for days on end. It started to bring a real sense of dread and wondering what was going to happen. And then, you know, what we were fearing would happen did, right?
3: Environment Canada says some areas in the province could receive an additional 100 millimeters of rain before it tapers off. Fort Simpson remains under an evacuation alert in the Northwest Territories. A fire approximately 8 kilometers from the community continues to be actioned by wildfire crews. Thomas Bentham, the information officer for Northwest Territories Fire, says some progress has been made.
5: The tanker efforts last night were pretty successful. They were able to limit the growth to the north and the east.
3: Additional crews arrived in the community this weekend. Wind is currently pushing the fire away from the community, says Bentham, but for now, the alert does remain in place.
5: NWT Fire is working closely with MACA, RCMP, and the community governments on the evacuation alert, and it stays as it is.
3: Fort Simpson is home to about 1,100 people. Alberta now home to a new rigging safety council. The group hopes to reduce rigging-related injuries and fatalities in the trades. Iman John Mohammed has more.
6: It's a tremendous opportunity to do right by people who have given their life and to make sure that that same thing doesn't happen again.
7: Thomas O'Neill is one of the researchers behind the Alberta Rigging Safety Council, a new body working to standardize rigging practices in the province. The council's creation was funded through a creative sentence that came after the 2022 workplace death of a man in Fort McMurray. Creative sentences like this one can create real change. That's according to workplace safety expert Paula Kampkin.
8: There's a legacy that lives beyond the tragedy of the fatality that helps to educate at an industry-wide level.
7: Occupational Health and Safety says the goal of creative sentencing is to prevent future workplace injuries, illnesses, or deaths, something O'Neill is confident the Alberta Rigging Safety Council can do. Iman John Mohammed, CBC News, Edmonton.
2: Community groups in Brooks say they are scrambling to find things for teens to do this summer in the southeastern Alberta community. That's as changes to provincial grants this month force that city's SPEC Association to end no-cost drop-in activities that served about 400 young people. Laura Lukey is with another group called Choose Well Brooks, which recently took part in a report on community wellness.
9: One of

0: the 70 family resource centers across the province this year, but successful grants are now focused on addressing urgent, more complex needs of families. School is out for summer and parents looking for family activities have a new option. For the first time in 11 years, dinosaurs are on display at the Telespark Science Center in Calgary. As CBC's Chelsea Mutter reports, it features one of the largest and best preserved Tyrannosaurus Rex fossils ever discovered.
1: That's Sue the T-Rex's growl. It's part of the Science Center's new immersive exhibit, Sue the T-Rex Experience, which looks to transport visitors 67 million years into the past.
2: You can actually smell a recreation of a Tyrannosaurus's breath, and it is not amazing, as you might imagine, but it's very memorable.
1: Zach Anderson is the Senior Director of Science and Education at the center. He says the 40 feet long and 13 feet tall dinosaur cast is just part of the exhibit, and that there's an array of animals and plants to learn about.
2: Who, of course, is the star, but they weren't alone in their ecosystem.
1: Stavros Carlos with the Tourism Industry Association of Alberta says this display is part of the province's larger dinosaur ecosystem.
3: Dinosaur tourism is a real part of what our province offers.
1: Carlos says any visitors drawn to exhibits like this one means extra money spent in the local economy.
3: This also is a wonderful introduction point for international visitors who are coming into Calgary.
1: The exhibit runs until November 29th. Chelsea Mutter, CBC News, Calgary.
0: And a ranch more than 60 years old that's been raising top-tier bucking horses for rodeos across North America is preparing for the Calgary Stampede. The Stampede Ranch, which is just northeast of Calgary, it's bigger than the land area of Manhattan. Established back in 1961, the ranch coaches and conditions horses like Bubbles and Disco Party, you might recognize those names from Stampede, into four legs full of back-arching, jaw-pounding fury. Ranch manager Tyler Kraft says about 200 ranch horses compete through the year, including during the upcoming Calgary Stampede, and the greatest show on earth kicks off this Friday, July 3rd. In your provincial weather forecast, in Edmonton, rain today, risk of an afternoon thunderstorm, winds gusting to 50K with a high of 21. I should mention, of course, that Edmonton, Calgary, Grand Prairie, Lethbridge, and Red Deer all remain under rainfall warnings for the rest of this weekend. Calgary getting heavy rain starting this morning, risk of an afternoon thunderstorm, winds gusting to 70K with a high of 15. Red Deer, more rain, probably a thunderstorm this afternoon, windy with a high of 15. Lethbridge getting rain this morning, a chance of an afternoon thunderstorm as well. Winds up to 80K for the Lethbridge area with a high of 15 degrees. Medicine Hat, chance of an afternoon thunderstorm and a high of 18. Grand Prairie, that rain will continue and then more of a mix of sun and cloud later this afternoon with a high of 24. Fort McMurray is under a heat warning. They are getting in that area a high of 31 degrees today with a mix of sun and cloud. In Banff, rain starting in the early afternoon, getting up to a high of 14 degrees. And in Jasper, cloudy, chance of showers through the day with a high of 18. I'm Sue DL, and that's your update from the CBC Alberta Newsroom.
4: Mac. Thank you, Sue. My name is Mac Meyer. I'm filling in for Paul Karchuk this week here on Daybreak Alberta. Thanks for starting your Sunday with us. And hello again to our friends in Northwest Territories and Yukon who are joining us. Your regular weekend show is off the hook today. Hopefully they're sleeping in.
0: You're stuck with us.
4: Yes, so you're with us and we're glad that you're here.
0: Yes, we are.
4: So, Sue, Sunday shout out, something you and Paul do around here every Sunday at this time.
0: We do, and engage all the listeners who have great ideas and great helpful tips, no matter what we ask.
4: And this one I'm hoping to soak up a lot of tips because today we want to know your favorite place in Alberta to visit in the summer. Of course, school is out for most Alberta students. So
0: now we need to entertain the troops.
4: Yes, and summer is on. So where do you love to go in Alberta in the summer?
0: Do you have a favorite?
4: Oh, man. Well, I think I told this story yesterday on the show, but when I was younger, my parents in the summer would do this like compass challenge. So we'd have to go north of Calgary, west of Calgary, south of Calgary, east of Calgary. And we had to hit them all.
0: And anywhere.
4: Anywhere. It could be like locales. As close as like Airdrie or something. Okay. But we just had to get out.
0: Yep.
4: So I remember loving High River.
0: Yeah.
4: I was a skater and we used to do competitions in High River. Mm-hmm. And the girls in High River were always very talented. I was always very jealous.
0: That's funny.
4: Yeah. So I love going kind of anywhere and everywhere, but I don't tend to get

0: north that much. So to all our friends in the north, please, yeah. I want to know. I'm a Hidden Calgary gems. Girl, so I want to know where to head up there. What about you? Where's your favorite place to go?
1: Well, I sold my tent trailer, so I haven't been camping for the last couple of years, and I really miss it. So I'm hoping somebody will have some, you know, some folks will have some great camping ideas for future. But I love day driving.
0: Yes.
1: I love just getting out and driving and taking a road and, you know, just experiencing wherever it takes you. But one of my favorite drives is that cowboy trail or Highway 22 that goes south down through Longview, Turner Valley and all that. Maybe take a little turn off and go to the Nanton Candy Store.
0: Oh, yes.
1: Like there's so many cool little towns in Alberta that I think are great day trips.
0: Totally.
1: To take with the family, right? Because you can do maybe the kids sit in the back and they have a little nap. Maybe they are engaged, whatever it is, but you can stop. And we used to stop when my kids were younger at every, anytime there was ever monkey bars, you know, or a playground, we would stop, let the kids get out, run around. And they thought that was kind of funny that we would always stop at monkey bars for them.
0: That's awesome.
1: Yeah. So, I mean, you can make a game out of anything.
0: Totally.
1: Right?
0: We would do a license plate game. My family and I driving, like, where's the farthest? I'm sure many people have a version of that.
1: Yeah.
0: Yes. But we want to know all this good stuff. So the number to call right now, if you want to get in on the conversation, is 1-866-456-1155. Again, that is 1-866-456-1155. I'd love to chat with you on the show. I'm not here that often, so this is your chance, guys.
1: Yeah, let Mac know because she needs to get out more.
0: Yeah,
1: so we're going to help her out.
0: It's true. It's funny. When you said that you like to take drives, I said yes, but then I'm a passenger princess. I'm the one who sits in the back.
1: Well, yeah, I prefer that as well. Not in the back. I want to sit in the passenger seat, though.
0: Yeah.
1: And I will take care of the music. That's my job as co-pilot.
0: Me too. So yes, give us a call. 1-866-456-1155. 1-866-456-1155. I'll read you an email that we got from Ed. Ed in Calgary says, my favorite destination is Waterton Park. I really enjoy the drive there when taking the narrower secondary highways through rolling hills and quaint communities. Also love that the town site is not over commercialized and that bears, deer, mountain goats, and bighorn sheep are almost always wandering around. Favorite dining place is the hotel in Wayne. The drive over numerous bridges on a narrow, twisting road is always fun. Really good food coupled with a wide variety of interesting mementos and artifacts make it a feast for the taste buds and the eyes.
1: Okay, thanks, Ed. That's so Wayne, Alberta.
0: Me.
1: Yeah. Mm-hmm. You know, I was just saying so to somebody yesterday, I've never been to Waterton Park.
0: Me neither.
1: I don't know why, but I mean, apparently great hiking and it's sort of unspoiled, as Ed said. It's it's a Banff used to be.
0: Yes, I know. I haven't been there either, but it is on my list.
1: Yeah.
0: And I do want to go. But as Ed said there, he mentioned some food.
1: Yeah, well, yeah.
0: I'm a big eater,
1: me
0: so
1: too.
0: If you have restaurant recommendations, just let you know. I'm here for it.
1: We'll drive somewhere, but we need sustenance to get back, right?
0: Exactly. Yeah. All right, we do have a caller on the line, so let's say hello. Can you hear us?
2: I can.
0: Hi, what's your name?
2: Doreen.
0: Doreen, nice to meet you. Where are you calling from?
2: Well, I'm actually calling from Peter's Pond, which is on the Paddle River Campground and Paddle River. And I'm here with my niece, Jill, and we are hunkered down in all of this weather.
0: We have
2: about 6 or 7 tarps. But you know what? We're good. Peter's Pond is a lovely little spot, and we've come here for many, many years. And we've never experienced it in this kind of torrential rain, but I can tell you that we're okay.
1: Good.
2: We're dry, and we are covered up, and we're loving it. So we have our dog, and it's good. We're still getting out and going for walks, even in the rain.
1: Good.
0: So, nice.
2: If you ever have a chance, it's on Highway 43, heading towards Mirthorpe, and it's a lovely little spot off the road.
1: Okay. It's what a beautiful name. Peter's Pond.
0: Yeah.
2: Yes.
0: It sounds
1: and
0: so
1: also,
0: tranquil.
1: Thank goodness for tarps, Doreen.
2: Yes. Okay. Thank you.
1: Enjoy the rest of your visit to Peter's Pond.
2: Yes. Thank you.
0: Have a good one. Thank you, Doreen.
2: Bye-bye.
0: Oh, that sounded lovely.
1: Yes.
0: I would love to be there. Well, I'm not a camper. I'm not going to lie. But
1: would
0: so
1: you
0: Doreen's
1: glamp,
0: in
1: though,
0: it.
1: If it's, you know, kind of little... Okay.
0: Absolutely. I would. I'm a glamper for sure. But good for you, Doreen, for sticking out. Because, yeah, that's going to get pretty rainy up there.
1: Mm-hmm.
0: So sending you all the good vibes.

0: If you'd like to continue this conversation, you can give us a call, 1-866-456-1155. Again, that is 1-866-456-1155. We got an email from Mark. Mark writes, "My favorite place in Alberta to visit is the Halkirk Hotel on a Saturday night for barbecue. The best brisket and ribs are awesome. Who would have guessed the brisket in Halkirk?"
1: Halkirk.
0: Great. Yeah, he says Halkirk is located east of Stettler on Highway 12. Oh. Great atmosphere, cold beer, good conversation. So popular, you need to make a reservation.
1: Barbecue and cold beer.
0: Oh, brisket. It's the time of year for brisket.
1: That sounds great.
0: Yeah, I might be hitting that place up
1: soon. That sounds good. Okay, it's on my list.
0: We also got an email. I don't see a name here, but it says, "I love camping at Carson Pegasus Provincial Park near White Court. The lake there is beautiful for kayaking. There are lots of loons, and with a few quiet paddles, you can get pretty close to them. And the sunsets are beautiful, too." I went kayaking for the first time 2 weekends ago.
1: Really?
0: Yeah, I know. For the first time.
1: Wow.
0: Crazy.
1: Yes.
0: Landlocked Calgarian over here.
1: Hotel. You're a hotel dweller. I can tell.
0: How can you tell? You're learning lots about me in this Sunday shout out too. But it was so fun. So I would love to find some places to go kayaking. That sounds great. Carson Pegasus Provincial Park.
1: Okay. Near adding White Court. To the list as well.
0: I know. So many good things coming
1: places
0: in.
1: Places I've never, ever heard of.
0: I know. I'm going to need some sort of orientation, too, when you call in.
1: I'm
0: a bit directionally challenged, so tell us where you're going, where it is. You can call us at 1-866-456-1155, 1-866-456-1155. Here's another email that came in. Christy says, "I have a couple of fave places. Devonshire Beach in Slave Lake is one if the wind is right. The sandy beach is lovely, but wind from the northwest gives a chance for a little body surfing."
1: Well, cool.
0: "And out near Wainwright is Fayban." I've not heard of Fayban. I hope I'm saying it correctly. One of, if not the biggest train trestles on the CN rail line is there over the Battle River. It has a great viewpoint and makes a nice picnic area with an occasional train for entertainment.
1: Okay.
0: That sounds great.
1: I like that.
0: I like
1: that
0: some train
1: beautiful.
0: Spotting.
1: Yep.
0: We have another caller here on the line. Hello, hello.
2: Hey, it's Bryce from Eagle, Oregon. How are you doing?
0: Good. How are you, Bryce?
2: Excellent. Hey, I think you're doing an awesome job in Paul's absence. I loved your last time on the show. Welcome back again.
0: Oh, thank you. You're so kind, Bryce.
1: You're right, Bryce. She is. She's killing it. You're right.
0: You're very kind. Go ahead.
2: For a destination, my family took me out to Parkland Peonies for Father's Day out by Okotoks, and it was fantastic. They have 4.5 acres and over 900 types of peony. And it was just fantastic to walk around and see all the different flowers, some in bloom, some not. But it was kind of crazy that there's over 900 kinds.
0: I was just going to say, I didn't even know that there could be that many.
1: Just Googling it, and the pictures look beautiful, Bryce.
0: Are they all different colors?
2: They're all different colors, different sizes, different types of blooms. There's some Japanese varieties, and they're very meticulously labeled. So part of the fun was just looking at what the names of the peonies are. And I found one that was called Jerry. And I have a friend, Jerry, Gerard in Black Diamond. So I sent him a picture of his flower and his name, and he's like, okay, you have to explain. So I'm like, of all the peonies, of 900 peonies, one's named after Jerry.
1: Love it.
0: Oh my God.
1: Just doing a little Googling, and it's only open through July 5th because I think the peonies, you know, once they're in full bloom and then they disappear, right? So we've only got a little bit of a short time, but it looks fantastic. Beautiful.
2: It was great. Thank you, guys. Yeah, that was just a great Father's Day experience.
1: That really is. That's a good
0: one. And not too far from Calgary. No. So for me, that's perfect, Bryce. Thank you for that.
2: Mm-hmm. You're very welcome.
0: What's the plan for the rest of your day?
2: We've got a little family trip in the rain. We've got some shopping and stuff to do now that school's out. And maybe we'll play some car DJ. We like to pass around the phone in the car. And that's how I get to hear the music that my 18 and 15-year-old listen to.
1: That's awesome.
2: They all add to the playlist.
0: That sounds
1: great.
0: So
1: idea.
0: Fun.
1: Love it.
0: Well, thank you so much, Bryce, for calling in. Really appreciate you.
2: You bet. Great job. Hey, have a great weekend. Thank

0: Thank you.
1: Bye. Bye. So we'll keep this conversation going. We're already getting lots.
2: Yes. Of-
1: tips
2: I have
1: here.
2: A fantastic list.
1: But do you still have time? 1-866-456-1155. What is your Alberta gem, the place you love to visit in the summer? 1-866-456-1155. I'm starting to, oh, we have another call coming through.
2: Okay.
1: I'm starting to get hungry though, because so many people are emailing in with
2: food.
1: I'll read another one after here, okay. But let's go to the phone line. Hello.
2: Hello?
1: Anybody there?
3: Oh, hello.
1: Hi. Hi, who's this?
3: Hi, this is Caroline. I didn't realize it was me you were talking to.
1: Surprise, it's you. How are you?
3: Yeah, I'm good, thank you. Yes, I'm Caroline in Calgary.
1: Okay, and awesome. Thanks for calling.
3: Yeah, so I have a combination of a couple of things. And so we like to go camping down, there's a place just east of Waterton called Payne Lake, P-A-Y-N-E, it's a provincial park. And we like it because you don't have to book ahead, which we're not very good at. So we can kind of just go down there and 99% of the time there's places to camp. So it's a lovely lake that you can go kayaking on. So there's your camping and your kayaking.
1: You got me on the kayaking. Mm-hmm. You heard that shout out.
3: I heard the shout out. Yeah, so because now you're not allowed to go, you're not allowed to take your kayaks into Waterton anymore because of the whirling disease and all the various things.
2: Right, right.
3: Yeah, so it's a beautiful lake. It's warm enough to swim, so that's also nice. And then so it's perfect for kayaking. It's got beautiful views of Waterton from there. And so, you know, you have the fantastic sunsets and it's warmer because it's down south. And then it's 15 or so kilometres, maybe 30 kilometres east of Waterton. So then you can then also go out to Waterton, go hiking. Mm-hmm. We've taken our bikes as well. So then, you know, you can go biking or hiking and everything there and then come back and go paddling in the evening. So it's a great combination for all those things.
2: Sounds perfect.
1: Yeah, you sound very outdoorsy, Caroline.
3: moderately, yeah. Not nice. Today.
1: No, not today.
3: Yeah, yeah, yeah. And then, go ahead. Sorry.
1: No, go ahead.
3: I was going to say, and then another place that's going to become one of our favorites is Jasper, because my son and his wife and my little grandson have just moved there. So we're going to be going to Jasper a lot in the future. So.
2: Beautiful. Can't go wrong with Jasper. It's gorgeous.
3: Exactly. Yes. And you know, with the rebuild and everything, it's good to go there and support.
2: You're right. Yes.
1: Absolutely.
3: And everything. Yeah. Yeah.
1: Now, Sue and I mentioned that we're big eaters. Mm-hmm. Love the food. Do you have any restaurants or anything that you love to hit up?
3: Not that I can think of, not in Waterton because we're camping. Usually we cook our own food. But I know if you want to go hiking down south towards the Highwood Pass area, if you want to go south of into the mountains there before in Long, not Longview. Oh, it is Longview. Mm-hmm, there's a bakery at Longview and they have incredible cinnamon buns.
2: Oh, okay. You got me there.
3: So you have to go there early and you can only buy a certain amount, you're limited to four, any one purchase.
2: Really? Kind of thing. Oh, that's how you know it's good.
1: Yeah.
3: Yeah, yeah. Or if you want more than four, you have to pre-order or something like that. But yeah, if we're going to go hiking kind of, it's not the Highwood Pass, but it's, yeah, you go along, when you go west from Longview, you can go hiking Raspberry Ridge and all kind of the one to the south end of Highway 40. Yeah. So we'll stop at the bakery on the way and get, they're the size of dinner plates, they're huge, with huge cinnamon buns. So.
1: Oh, that sounds so good.
2: Yeah, that's perfect. Mm-hmm. Perfect.
1: Well, Caroline, thank you so much for calling in and I hope you stay dry out there. I know it's starting to rain here in Calgary, so.
3: Thanks.
1: Thank you so much.
3: Great show.
1: Thank you. Bye-bye. Have a good one. Bye-bye. Another food shout out that we got, this was anonymous, the Last Chance Saloon in Drumheller, which Paul talked about throughout the show because he was in Drumheller earlier this week. So yes, that one have to hit up too.
2: And I was going to say Drumheller, you know, there's lots to do. Like the Tyrrell Museum obviously is brilliant, but there's great walks and hikes and bike riding trails. Mm-hmm. There's tons to do. There's a great golf course out there. It's another beautiful place.
1: Drumheller. I haven't been there for a minute. I need to get back out there.
2: Yeah, and it's a nice drive.
1: It's been a while.
2: Yep, for sure. That's
1: a
2: good one.
1: And I think they just opened up some buses or something. Some, I don't know.
2: Maybe so.

0: I don't know. I don't know, guys. Anyway, if you'd like to get it on this, 1-866-456-1155. I think I'm ready to hear a tune, though, a summary tune. How about you, Sue?
1: Yes.
0: This is a classic.
1: You're right, as the rain just started to fall. Let's do it.
0: Bryan Adams, yeah. Summer of 69.

0: That is the latest national and international news from World Report. 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
1: In your weather for today, Whitehorse and Carcross, sunny conditions and a chance of showers this afternoon with a high of 23. And a mix of sun and cloud on Watson Lake with a chance of showers this afternoon as well and a high of 22. Showers in Teslin, your high is 23. Sunny in Athlin with a high of 23. Clear in Haines Junction, your high is 6. A chance of showers in Ross River, Carmax and Faro and a high of 22. Cloudy in Dawson and Mayo, a chance of showers with a high of 22. And cloudy in Old Crow, a chance of showers this afternoon with a high of 20.
2: Good morning. On this 28th of June, I'm Pia Chattopadhyay, and this is the Sunday Magazine. The Canada-US-Mexico joint review is just days away, and our Sunday politics panel is here to set up the stakes for CUSMA. That's first up. And then, summer's here, so are the wasps. But step away from the swatter. A zoologist will make her case for learning to love the animals so many of us loathe. In hour two, your waste is his work. You'll meet the self-described G-man who's lifting the lid on our ties to trash and what our garbage really says about us. And later on, her journalist's son was killed by ISIS, and years later, she decided to meet one of the men involved. Diane Foley will share what that taught her about the value of dialogue across unthinkable divides. It all starts right now on the Sunday Magazine.

I'm Pia Chattopadhyay. 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So at last, summer is once again here, which means that more and more of us are getting outside to explore and enjoy. But alongside the flowers, the forests, and the lakes come the mosquitoes, the wasps, and the snakes. They're creatures that make a lot of us squirm, reach for the swatter, or simply just run. But Joe Wimpenny wants us to rethink the animals we tend to write off as creepy, crawly, and threatening. The zoologist makes her

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1: I'm Pia Chattopadhyay. 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

0: because I did this kind of job, and I discovered that it was a real important job that was done by people that were really depreciated.
1: And so, Simon, you write in your book about some of the people you've worked alongside with. This is part of what you also love about the job, these characters, and they certainly are characters. So, for example, you talk about a guy you call Spandex.
0: Yeah, Spandex is kind of guy that was living in Laval West. Laval West is a poor neighborhood in Laval. But this part of Laval is kind of having a lot of houses that are deteriorated, that are not well maintained by their owners. Spandex was kind of person that was the same. I mean, it was all falling apart. His clothes, his face, his teeth, his hairs. He was kind of a mix. And he was too a machine. He was the extension of the truck. He was so used to collect garbage that he was kind of a mix between the machine and himself. And there was kind of a beauty in it. And I think that if people had the same respect that I have for him, maybe Spandex will have better life than he had. Because last news I had from him, he was at an institution that is called Pinel in the east of Montreal. Pinel is for people that are that have mental illness and criminal report too. So don't know if it's going well for Spandex right now.
1: Yeah, you said he once attempted a disastrous convenience store robbery, and he talks to the garbage bags. And your take on that is that Spandex talked to garbage bags because it's the one thing that never lied to him, that trash strips away pretense and reveals the truth about people.
0: It's like when you do sports, when you decrease, when your shape, your physical ability decrease, your home environment by your home colleagues, you can be depreciated too. And Spandex, because he was getting older and he had consumed so much drugs and alcohol, he was kind of fading. And the respect that maybe he has at some part of his life was too decreasing. And for me, I found it really, really sad, because nobody and Spandex more than I think anyone, because what he did, I mean, being a garbage collector for so many years, deserve a lot of respect.
1: We'll talk more about that in just a moment, but I want to ask you about one more person you write about. You refer to him as Beau Jeune Homme, which means beautiful young man in English. So yes. He's 52 years old. He arrives, as you say, he arrives at work, quote, in a state of inebriation that would make even the hardest drinker stagger. Everyone in the garbage business accepts him just the way he is, unconditionally, few questions asked. And then you say Beau Jeune Homme is a cast-off who feels right at home surrounded by garbage. Mm-hmm. This is a job that gives something back to people who do it, doesn't it?
0: Oh, yes, a lot. A lot, because I did study in sociology, but in psychology too. I became a social worker. And there's something that we call rehabilitation. People that has bad behaviors, but can also occupy a job, helps them to be a better version of themselves. And I think that Beau Jeune Homme found that in being a garbage man. I mean, in the state he was, like I wrote, a lot of colleagues found love for him, because all knew that he was living hard things at this moment of his life. And what is interesting and important, I think, in this job and maybe other one too, is that being able to keep this job with what society will call bad behaviors, dangerous behaviors. But for him, he was able to do this job with this kind of state of mind, state of body. So for me, it's more impressive than dangerous.
1: If you're just joining us, I'm Pia Chattopadhyay, and I'm speaking with Montreal garbage collector and sociologist Simon Paré-Poupart about the people who

0: journalism is. That's quite different than, a staff journalist who has a security team and the backing of a big corporation. Jim was, like many and most journalists these days, was a freelancer and thus had none of those safeguards. He just had to do it all himself.
1: Colin, let me bring you into our conversation. Your connection to Jim and Diane.

have a big hand, and he speaks softly, tenderly, and patiently. He's kind. Now my heart is blessed with the sound of music. I love him so much.

0: USMCA review and make it clear how we intended to go forward just on a bilateral basis before we expanded the frame to trilateral. But where that started to break down was initially in the personal relationship. Donald Trump was in his own way, at least friendly for the first Oval Office meeting and even the second one. But where that broke down was that there was no reciprocation or even real acknowledgement that Canada had made a change. And in many ways, I think the Trump administration treated Mark Carney in the same way that they treated Justin Trudeau at the end, which was with hostility, threats, unilateral trade actions, all of which I think, I think it was a lost opportunity. We were starting to see from Canada some of the things that members of Congress and others had complained about. We're seeing change, but rather than acknowledge that change and encourage it, we pocketed those concessions and demanded more. And I think that's in any relationship, that's a bad way to get started.
1: I don't know if you've been able to hear some of the guests we've had on the show so far, but indicative that many Canadians, as we well know, have been boycotting U.S. goods and travel in a response to sort of all of the above. I mean, how is that landing with U.S. politicians?
0: This is a complicated phenomenon, I think. You've heard me say this before, but I feel as though the Canada-U.S. relationship, different from U.S. relationships with almost anyone else, is a friendship between the Canadian American people that governments then come in and try to support. They become stewards of the relationship, trying to minimize the hassles and encourage the free flow of people to see family, to see friends, all the things we like to do with each other. And I think the decision of a lot of Canadians not to come to the United States, not to remain invested here with homes, like one of your callers had said, or not even being comfortable talking to former neighbors and others, given the polarization here, it functions a little bit like giving us the silent treatment. And, you know, in relationships, when you give somebody the silent treatment, it usually expresses that you're angry, but only if the other side notices. And I think the problem that we have a little bit now is that politicians are hearing about Canadians being angry. Congress is sort of aware of that. That's one of the reasons you saw quite remarkably that the U.S. Congress, both the House and the Senate, voted that there was no economic emergency that justified tariffs on Canada. The Congress barely agrees on anything, and they absolutely did not offer that kind of defense of any other country's relationship with the United States, just Canada. And I think that was an indication of what they felt to be really, and you've heard this from individual members of Congress too, what they felt to be a real problem in the way that the Trump administration was handling the relationship. But for many people in the country, especially if you move beyond the border states, by not interacting, they're not hearing from Canadians at all. It feels more like the silent treatment. And so, but if you're not listening for it, you think, oh, well, the Canadians are quiet. Well, that's fine. I have other things to be entertained by, and they're paying attention to other things. I feel like it's a strategy that makes sense from the point of individual Canadians. But if you're thinking about the management of the relationship government to government, a stronger signal, and I think a signal from Prime Minister Carney, from some of the premiers, from others, needs to come through, because that I think is what more Americans need to hear, that Canadians are upset and they are angry. And it's not just we don't like Donald Trump. It's that we're really worried about our American friends and we don't like the way we're being treated. That has to be spelled out, I think, more than it has been in recent weeks. And I say that not disagreeing with those individual Canadians who made that decision for themselves and with their money and so forth. That's completely legitimate, but I want to amplify that Canada's concern is real and that it's legitimate and it's heartfelt, because I think that's beyond politicians. That's what we need to start hearing from Americans. If Americans start hearing that and saying, yeah, the 51st state joke has gone way too far, let's just drop it, and we're tired of the attacks on Canada here and there about, you know, not being the kind of ally that even matters in Afghanistan, and their troops didn't make any contribution. That kind of stuff really needs to be rejected more vocally by Americans. Doesn't have to be an attack on Trump. I know some people don't want to do that politically, but I think it's important for us to speak out that we like the Canadians, so we like this relationship. And while we have our trade differences, we always have trade differences, and we'll just work those through. But the atmosphere right now is as bad as I've seen it. And we've got to find some way to change the conversation.
1: I'm here live with Christopher Sands, an expert on U.S.-Canada relations. Our question, how have Donald Trump's tariffs

examples, I thought that I would find this one, like lots of things that were part of a Northern identity. But of course, the North is so vast and so many cultures and so many histories. And like sometimes it's urban, sometimes it's not. Sometimes it's below the tree line. Sometimes it's above. Sometimes it's the industry is based on resource extraction and some places very much more on culture. And so of course, it's just so enormous that there wasn't going to be just one direct degree of connection. But when you

0: 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Yeah, from Van Halen. 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